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2: You can still find something to say I'm sorry for. You know what? I'm sorry you feel that way. I really want to hear from you what you, you know, believe about this, because I want to be a better person and I actually want our relationship to work. That goes against the grain of saying you need to clean it up. You need to fix it. Because when we do that, that's actually just moving them away from us as opposed to moving them toward us in a safe manner. Mm. And we want to be that safe parent. So you can be safe by being authentic.
3: Well, that's Jim Burns, and he shared last time here about navigating the joyful, sometimes heart-wrenching role of parenting adult children. Thanks for being with us here on Focus on the Family with Jim Daly. I'm John Fuller.
4: You know, John, more and more parents are facing a reality that they never expected, and that is their adult son or daughter is questioning or maybe even walking away from the Christian faith that they were raised in, and it becomes such a disappointing burden for the parents. Like, what did we do wrong? How did we not communicate effectively? If we did our job right, I'm sure the Lord would have done his job right. So where is the breakdown? And you know what? It often is right there in this little thing called free will. Like, you know, God was a parent, Adam and Eve. And look what his kids did. Mm-hmm. And we're all, you know, part of that connection of a sin-filled world. So the point is, we can do everything well. We're never going to do it perfectly. But kids have their choices. Teens make choices. Adults, our children in their 20s, make choices that we might see as harmful, but they don't see it the way we see it. Today, we want to continue the discussion with Jim Burns. And if you missed last time, get the app so you can download it and get access to all the programs, but especially the discussion yesterday. Mm-hmm. So you can catch up, or you can go to the website and do that from the focusonthefamily.com website. All in all, we're here to help you. We've got counselors, we got so much help, and we want to continue this discussion for parents of adult children.
3: And Jim Burns is the founder of Homeward, a ministry that has been equipping parents for a long, long time. He's really got an authentic...
4: I think he's saying you're old, Jim. I don't know.
2: I am
3: old. Well, you've got an authenticity and an approachability to you that I think just really connects with people. And Jim has captured his thoughts about this topic in a terrific book, When Your Adult Child Strays, Trading Heartache for Hope. And we'll encourage you to get a copy of that from us.
4: Jim, welcome back.
2: Great to be back with y'all.
4: Continuing the chat. And it was so good. You know, many of us are living in this, and it's become one of the dominant questions that we receive online or through phone calls here to the counseling team. My 20-something is doing this and fill in the blank. And it's all over the board. It's sexual issues. It's decisions to live together. Mm-hmm. And, you know, parents, to that opening I mentioned, we wear that pretty roughly because what did we do wrong?
2: Right.
4: What happened here? Respond to that.
2: Well, we play the shoulda game. We should have done this. We should have done that. And I know Kathy and I did that. Our kids bumped in college. They didn't take the major step that we even talk about in this, you know, particular book we're talking on today. But when they did it, we took the blame as if only we would have done something differently. And I think too many parents do that. I think too many parents play that, I should have done this, when we're not in control. And that's where we have to relinquish our kids to God. And that's a hard thing to do.
4: If you were to describe the parents' prototype that you see are most successful, what do those parents look like? What are their attitudes? You've seen these over the years, these parents that now have 20, 30-something kids, and they're generally healthy. What are the attributes of those parents that you've seen?
2: I actually don't think they know they've done this, but this is what they've done. In those first 2 years, they've kind of catered to them, and they've just loved on their kids, and then they controlled them for protection till about 10. Then they moved to coaching where, you know, coaches are still in charge, but they started to let the kids make some decisions. They became consultants from 15 to 18. And in consulting, most of those day-to-day decisions were done by the kids, and they embraced that. You know how many weeks that is? 936 weeks from the time they're born till the time they, you know, become an adult.
4: That sounds so finite. 936 weeks. Yeah,
2: That's it, right. But these were ones who prepared. The ones who didn't prepare for this, they were still in control. They were telling their kid what to wear at 18. But the point that I'm saying here is that it's those parents that allowed, and then they bought into the fact that their kids were now adults, even though they didn't act like adults and they didn't always make good adult decisions, but they were going to treat them. They had moved from a parent-child relationship to a parent-adult child, and that's a big difference.
4: But listen, a lot of young people in their 20s, especially right now, are re-examining what they believe. So often, you know, we've had conversations with experts talking about deconstructing the Christian faith. Right. So they get it down and they disavow it because they deconstruct it. Right. And then there's others that are actually in the process of making the faith their own.
2: Yeah.
4: Parents need to allow that. John Lennox, the great mathematician at Oxford, now retired, but a tremendous thinker, he said, the best thing that my mother and father did for me was to allow me to read books. And this is like at 13, 14. Karl Marx, they said, no, read it. You need to know about it.
2: Yeah.
4: Not to be intimidated by it, but, you know, John Lennox is a brilliant man. He became, you know, the head of mathematics at Oxford. But he said his parents willingly and wanted him to be familiar with things. And then they would challenge it at the dinner table. Now, tell me what you learned about communism. You know, those kinds of thoughts. Speak to that.
2: Okay. What I love about him is that he did that when the kids were still in the home. Mm-hmm. So what we do is we sometimes don't do it that way. We won't let them have a doubt. We won't let them have a struggle or share a struggle, or we won't let them read a book that goes against something. And then they get away to college or they go into the workforce or whatever. They're killed because they've never even heard this stuff. Mm. So I think the best thing we can do is teach them to become critical thinkers at even a young age. And I'm saying, you know, my little 10-year-old grandson, you know, I'm beginning the process as grandpa to help him think critically about something. And what I'll do on that is he'll tell me something that the kids are doing at school. And I go, what do you think about that? Now, I'm, you know, at this point, I haven't read, you know, communist books to him. But I think I'm a lot safer to have him read some of that stuff under my wings than, you know, what he's going to get when he goes away to school.
4: And of course, his example is just that what he perceived out of that is that my father didn't fear those things in his faith.
2: Yeah.
4: That's a great thing to communicate.
2: It's a great thing. And with our faith, we shouldn't fear a lot of the stuff. We're so fearful. Our God is bigger than any of this stuff.
4: Yeah. That's so true. You have a story about Christy, your daughter, which illustrates this difference between rejecting faith and forming an independent faith. So what was her story?
2: Her senior year, she wrote a column, and the column in the school newspaper said, I had to disown my parents' faith to own my own faith. And I'll tell you, I still get chills thinking about that because I was like, oh my gosh, Christy's going to blow it and she's going to do all this stuff. It was the best thing. She deconstructed in a positive way. Too much of her faith was really the faith of mom and dad. Mm-hmm. And again, we did Bible studies at home and we prayed together and we did all these kind of things. So in a sense, she had to kind of disown us in the faith department to own her own. Now, guess what? We go to the same church. The fruit doesn't fall far from the tree, but she does have a faith that's her own now, and it's a strong faith. And she, the things she reads are a little different than the things I read.
4: And even in that description, what we're saying is don't yank the chain so quickly. Don't be fearful to allow them to wonder about the world around them.
2: Yeah. Well, when you look at faith formation, Jim, one of the aspects of growing in faith formation is that you can actually live in a world that you don't understand everything about it. I mean, I always will laugh and just say, well, I don't know. I'll have to ask God when I get to heaven because I have no idea. That's actually a stronger thing than, you know, buttoning it down for our kids. So we found that with Christy going through this time of searching that, yeah, it was deconstruction. That's when deconstruction can be good.
4: As a parent of adult children, one of the things the whole journey, they know you better than anybody. Your spouse knows you best, then your kids are going to know you.
2: Right.
4: And I think in that context, how do we live up to the reality that we're not perfect?
2: Yeah.
4: And we're going to try hard. We're going to try to live a Christian faith very well, but we're going to blow it. I'm going to say things that you're scratching your head to my son or my daughter. Right. Speak to the healthy nature of that, because we're all sinners.
2: Right.
4: Full of sin, and we're saved by grace.
2: Right. Well, I think it's a very healthy thing, and I actually write and talk a lot about it with people, with parents of adults, is that sometimes we have to embrace I'm sorry. You know, to say, you know what, that was all about me, and that wasn't about you, and I got stuff going on at work, or, you know, your mom and I are feeling some pressure here. And so I blew it. I was out of line on that conversation, or I did this, or I did that. I think sometimes we just have to admit our sinfulness. I mean, you can say I'm a sinner and I'm saved by grace, sure. But sometimes we just have to simply say to them, I'm sorry, and lead with the I'm sorry.
4: And be sincere.
2: Be sincere. And again, you can't lead, let's say you're in estrangement and they're saying it's all about you. Well, and you don't think it is. You think it's kind of about them too. You can still find something to say I'm sorry for. You know what? I'm sorry you feel that way. I really want to hear from you what you believe about this, because I want to be a better person and I actually want our relationship to work. That goes against the grain of saying, you need to clean it up. You need to fix it. Because when we do that, that's actually just moving them away from us as opposed to moving them toward us in a safe manner. Mm. And we want to be that safe parent. You can be safe by being authentic.
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3: Thanks for listening to Focus on the Family. Let's resume now with the balance of today's programming. And Jim, as we do this kind of work with our adult kids, sometimes they make decisions that upset one parent, but not necessarily the other.
2: Right.
3: And so there have been frictions in some marriages I know regarding adult kids of ours. And so how do we navigate that? How do we stay on the same team? Because it's really critical that we don't let that child get in the way of our relationship.
2: Well, first of all, you're going to have to accept, because this is just parenting 101, that we're not going to agree on everything. I think when they get older and we don't agree, it's harder. Mm-hmm. You know, I would say most of Kathy's and my strongest, intense discussions, how's that for not saying arguments?
4: Same terminology.
2: Right.
3: We're all identified.
2: But I would say it's over our kids still.
4: Yeah.
2: And Kathy and I do have a different way. I have this book on doing life with your adult children. And the second approach is unsolicited advice is taken as criticism. And Kathy will sometimes say, you need to work on principle number two right now, because I'm giving advice and it sounds like criticism, right? So that's where I think as a couple, we have to, what do we agree on? I mean, for Kathy and I, we probably agree on 85%, but it's that 15% that drives us nuts. There are times when I just have to say, you know what? I'm going to let Kathy do her thing a little different than I'm going to do. There's times when she has to say that to me. But if people can't get, you know, on the same page, then that's where I think we need a moderator. And I think we come in and, you know, there's great Christian coaches out there. There's some great Christian counseling. And I actually think that this is a stage that it's very few of us can get through without the help of other people. So we have a couple, Terry and Sharon. They've raised their kids. Their kids are not perfect. They are amazing people. And we meet with them about six times a year. And, you know, I have a little notice in my pocket where I have about five questions I want to ask them. Mm-hmm. And that's where we get some of our counsel. Now, he's a health executive. He's not a therapist. He's not a pastor. He should be. He was the chairman of an elder board at a church. But they have helped us big time. Mm-hmm. And sometimes they'll just say, no, we don't see eye to eye on that one either.
4: The issue of anxiety and maybe even tipping into depression, I think the CDC said 15 to 25-year-olds, at least one report that I read from the CDC, said that community, it's about, you know, I don't, probably about 14 million, I think, that are in that demographic, 15 to 25, 50% are experiencing anxiety and or depression.
2: Right.
4: That's a whole different parenting issue that crops up.
2: Right.
4: And, you know, given what we're talking about, you have to now have that capacity as a parent to work with a child, maybe as high as 50% in that age group, 15 to 25, that are dealing with that. How do we go about discerning it, understanding it, and helping?
2: So I'm really glad you brought it up. And I believe you're right. And it's the largest demographic right now of that age group we've ever had. So yeah, a lot of depression, a lot of anxiety. And we can talk about social media from them being raised. We can talk about all these other things. But as a parent, you know, we're not a psychologist, okay? Most parents aren't psychologists.
4: Right.
2: You know, you have psychologists who listen to the broadcast and fine. But it's their kid. So it's a different ball game. Mm-hmm. So I think we need to become people who understand, how do you help someone who's going through anxiety and depression? But I don't think you sit them down at the table and say, so you're depressed. What's wrong with you is you're depressed. I don't think we do that. I think we have to learn, how do you treat a person who might be depressed? How do you treat a person who's going through really some extreme anxiety? The harder part is you've got kids today who are in that age bracket, the 15 to 25, and older too. But you've got kids in that bracket that they could be clinically depressed. That's a different kind of depression and anxiety than the kind of depression and anxiety that is just going on because they're going through so many transitions and so many changes. So if you believe that your adult child is going through some type of deeper anxiety or depression, then that's when I think, you know, you bring in the experts. And as a family, don't just put them in, but say, hey, as a family, we want to talk about all the things that are going on. And, you know, there are some great books, and there's, you know, obviously you guys have broadcasts on this. There's a lot of great things to learn on it, but it's, you know, my mom didn't have to ever look up social media. I mean, we just had we had the phone with a long cord, and she was always mad at me because I'd take it into my bedroom. Well, today, so she didn't have to learn this stuff. Today, we have to learn, if our child is feeling anxiety or depression, we have to learn about that.
4: Yeah.
2: And how do we help them? And there are things that we can do. But don't be the armchair psychologist. You were not made that. Your mom and your dad get the help you need.
4: And that's good. Act on those observations too.
2: Yes.
4: I think that's another thing.
2: And be aware
4: of it. Yeah.
2: And a lot of parents aren't aware. So you know, what the kids are doing is they're depressed and anxious, and the parents think that they're just behavior problems.
4: Right. So you got to be able to discern that much.
2: Exactly.
4: Jim, we've talked about this idea of loving your child regardless and being there, being the backstop regardless of behavioral issues. But let's move that to the 20-something, maybe even 30-something, where that relationship is toxic. It's that dark. It's no longer that easy, if I could put it that way. Yeah. And people can fill in the blanks as to what they might be dealing with.
2: Right.
4: But there's accusations. There's just severe negative energy going on in the relationship. How do we as parents deal with that kind of toxic relationship and put boundaries around it, maybe to protect our spouses or other children that are still in the home?
2: Right.
4: What is that approach?
2: Well, I think there's lots of ways we could go. But one is, you mentioned the word boundaries. And I think it's important that we understand that we do need to put boundaries up. If something is toxic, then we put boundaries into it. And we can say, you know what, honey, we love you so much, but right now, this kind of behavior isn't, you know, going to be welcome in the home. Can we take you out on a regular basis and go get coffee, just us two? But we don't want this in the house with the other kids or whatever it might be. So here's some of our boundaries. Here's some of our expectations. You know, can you live with that? And if they can't live with that, then say, okay, fine. And keep in the relationship, but you're going to have to lower the expectations and whatnot for a while.
4: And perhaps some of the contact time.
2: Exactly. So, and
4: point.
2: That's a boundary, right? Yeah. It's not estrangement. It's just lowering the expectations, lowering the boundaries. I think at the same time, when it

0: And he almost crashed the motorhome. And I got him to go to an alcoholic drug rehab center at 68 years old. The other guys were like in their 20s, right? And he was the Pied Piper. And Dad never drank again. And Dad pulled it together. And so some of those boundaries I was then able to break away from over the years. And we ended up with a really cool relationship. Now, I'm not saying Dad was perfect, but Dad, in his sobriety, he made a lot better decisions. That's a hard one, because even whenever you deal with adult children, a lot of times as your children are getting older, so are your parents. I had the blessing of having my dad become a Christian. My mom had died. Having my dad become a Christian, being a, you know, almost a fellowship type relationship with him, I never dreamed that was going to happen. And I literally did have to set some boundaries that I was not really happy about, and always kind of felt guilty about too.
1: Jim, right at the end here, I want to end with that positive story out of your book about your friend Ron, who, you know, beach trips with his son, discussions. Describe that, because it I think it knits together everything we've talked about.
0: It does. And I hadn't thought about that for a long time. Ron had a lot of tension with his son. His son didn't, he violated his values and he strayed from faith and he did all these things. And Ron was the type of guy that said, he's kind of a man's man, sit down. I'm going to tell you what is going on and you need to pull this together. That didn't work. And it only broke their relationship. Mm. So Ron decided to go on a week trip. Ron surfed, fished, and they brought bikes. And so they just did three things that both he and his son liked to do. And they vacationed together and they had laughter and they went out to dinner and they ate, I think they had Mexican food every night because the son likes Mexican food, right? And kind of toward the end, the son, you know, said, Dad, this has been the greatest time I've ever had with you and it's been so good. And I know you have questions and I know you have, and I'm going to be okay. You know what? I know you're worried about me and yeah, I've made some, you know, dumb decisions and I'm probably in agreement with most of those that you would say are dumb. But I'm coming back, and I just want you to know this has helped me so much.
1: Wow.
0: To make the turn, because I know you love me, and I know every night you'd want to tell me, you know, how wrong I was on certain things, and you never did. And I just want to thank you for that. And today, by the way, this is an ongoing story. Today, Ron and his son are in business together, and it's kind of almost a Christian business, and they do so many great things as family. So, you know, it started out pretty bumpy, but Ron swallowed his pride and said, I'm going to build this relationship on the long haul.
1: Well, that's exactly what we want to end on, is the longer arc that you mentioned throughout the program, and the idea that in your 20s, you're going to experience some things that may be displeasing to mom and dad, and we get it, and that's okay. But look at that long arc, and like the outcome of Ron and his son, that's what you're aiming for. Yeah. And that was a beautiful way to end. Thank you, Jim. Thanks for being with us. Oh,
0: always great to be with you.
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1: Hi, this is Ben Lowell, and welcome to Back to the Bible Canada with Dr. John Neufeld. We're continuing our series, Amazing Promises to Dysfunctional People.

0: So let's turn in our Bibles to Genesis 35, verses 16 to 29, as Dr. Neufeld brings us a message entitled, God Remains Faithful.
1: Second Timothy 2:13 says, if we are faithless, he remains faithful, for he cannot deny himself. You know, that verse tells us that God can't break his eternal promises. He must be and will forever remain true to himself, true to his word, the ever promise-keeping God. One day, the great creator took an old man for a walk. The old man is Abram, who has just organized his men into a raiding party and in a daring act of bravado, rescued his nephew. But the four kings he had surprised and defeated might be back. And as his anxious thoughts overtook him at night, he wondered whether or not he'd be destroyed. And in one night, God took the old man for a walk. Fear not, he told Abram, I am your shield. And furthermore, I have reserved a great reward for you. And then in a moment of frustration and further anxiety, Abram tells God, what can you possibly give me? For I remain childless. It seems to me that the promise that the entire earth would be blessed through me seems strangely hollow against the background of my barren wife and a future that will end in obscurity and death and the extinction of my line. But God, as I said, has taken the old man for a walk. It was a cloudless night and the stars the Creator had made were dazzling overhead, breathing that the presence of God filled the universe. His power was unending. And then came the words, Abram, count the stars. Look at the Milky Way and start counting. Abram says, it's hopeless, I can't. And God says, so shall your offspring be. The promise I made to you can't fail. Indeed, the promise I made to you is so much larger than you have imagined. Don't be limited by your present circumstances. Let your faith arise to the level of what I have promised you. Indeed, and Abram, on that night, whispered words to the Creator that have changed the course of human history. He simply said, I believe. And that night, the unbreakable covenant, the promise of God that could not fail, was ratified. But what if, as Paul writes to Timothy, what if the offspring of Abraham are faithless? What if they, through their sin, become a great, big, dysfunctional family? What then? And the answer is that God will not and cannot break his covenant that he made with Abraham. For once God has promised, he has then bound himself to his promise. And that, by the way, dear follower of Jesus, is what God has done for you in the cross of his Son. He has promised that you, the one who has put his faith in Christ, when you stand before the judgment, you will be judged not on your merits, but rather on the merits of Christ, your Lord. Heaven and earth will pass away, but that promise simply can't fail. God has staked his reputation and his glory on that. Well, we've been studying Genesis 25 to 36, a study that I've called Amazing Promises to Dysfunctional People. And today we've come to Genesis 35, verses 16 to 29, which, as we will see, has four separate incidents. Now, these incidents will do two things. They're going to remind us of the sins of Abraham's offspring. Yep, that. But they'll also remind us of God's kindness, his mercy, his grace, his unwillingness to break covenant. Now then, these four incidents form a transition from one era to the next. We will see that great changes are about to take place. God's promises, however, will remain secure. We will see what the hymn writer wrote when he said, change and decay and all around I see, O thou who changest not, abide with me. So let's begin with incident number one. It's in Genesis 35, verses 16 to 20. Then they journeyed from Bethel. When they were still some distance from Ephrath, Rachel went into labor, and she had hard labor. And when her labor was at its hardest, the midwife said to her, do not fear, for you have another son. And as her soul was departing, for she

was dying. She called his name Ben-Oni, but his father called him Benjamin. So Rachel died, and she was buried on the way to Ephrath, that is Bethlehem, and Jacob set up a pillar over her tomb. It is the pillar of Rachel's tomb, which is there to this day. Now, the birth of Benjamin actually completes the 12 tribes of Israel. He is the 12th son, and from this day on, when we think of Israel, we will think of the leaders of the 12 tribes. That is, the descendants of these 12 boys will make up the nation of Israel. But of course, as we see in this text, his birth results in the death of his mother, Rachel. You know, it's commonly forgotten that until recently, the birth of the next generation always presented itself as a mortal threat to women. It's been estimated that in the past, every 100th to 200th birth led to the death of the mother. Now, you have to imagine that women had a great many more children than is common today. And we get a sense that the death of a mother is not an uncommon tragedy. And as this labor is very difficult, Rachel is dying. And the midwife tries to comfort her and tells her that her death has resulted in the birth of her second son. But as she dies, she names that son Ben-Oni. So the prefix Ben means son, and Oni means either sorrow or trouble. He is the son that was born to her out of her trouble, out of her dying. But now, even though every other son born to Jacob was named by the mother, this son is the first one born to Jacob after he has met with God. He's a new man now. And out of his transformed nature, he renames the boy. He will be called Benjamin. There are several possible ways of understanding this name. Some have suggested that son of my right hand refers to the south rather than the north. Whereas the other 11 were born in the north, that is, they were born in Padan Aram, this one is born in the south, that is, he's born in the promised land. See, in that sense, it may be that Jacob is saying, look, this is the son that's born in the very place that God has promised to Abraham. He represents the truth that God's word to Abraham stands fast. Now, that might be exactly what Jacob names him as he does, but it's also possible that son of my right hand symbolizes the hand of power. Listen to Exodus 15, verse 6. It says, your right hand, O Lord, glorious in power. Your right hand, O Lord, shatters the enemy. Well, since most people are right-handed, the right hand of the warrior would be the hand in which he held his weapon. It would be, he would hold his sword there. When the right hand was powerful, the warrior could inflict great damage on the battlefield. Son of my right hand would be a prayer that Benjamin would be a mighty man of God. But all of this against the background of Rachel's death. Our text tells us that she died close to Bethlehem, where we are told that Jacob set up a pillar over her tomb. And when we come to 1 Samuel 10, verse 2, it's an incident about 1,000 years later, we find God saying to Saul, when you depart from me today, you will meet two men by Rachel's tomb in the territory of Benjamin at Zelzah. Now, I mention this because her grave was clearly marked and known for generations. You know, later when Herod murders the babies at Bethlehem, Matthew would say that a voice was heard. Rachel was weeping for her children. You know, Matthew places the murder of the children beside the weeping of Rachel, not only because Rachel lay buried close to that very place where the children were butchered, but because Rachel is one of the mothers of Israel's children. Her place will always be an exalted place, and her voice of concern for her children is a reminder of God's great love for his people, the people of Israel. Now, we might ask, well, yeah, that may be true, but what of the hatred between Rachel and Leah? And what of Rachel's disappointing marriage? And what about those idols that she had stolen from her father and then had hidden in the bags of her camel? I mean, what about all of that? Now, look, it is true that Rachel's life did not turn out as she had desired. And yet there's a passage of Scripture that we might very easily miss unless we're directly looking for it. It's found in Ruth chapter 4, verse 11. You might remember that Ruth was a widow. She was a woman whose life also didn't turn out as she had imagined. But then she was about to marry a retired war veteran, a man by the name of Boaz. And as a result of their marriage, they would have a boy whom they would name Obed.
and Obed would become the grandfather of King David, who was the great

0: greatest king in Israel, the one who would be the forerunner of Jesus. But as Boaz and Ruth are about to be married, the people of the land pronounce a blessing on the couple. They say to Boaz, "May the Lord make the woman who is coming into your house like Rachel and Leah, who together built up the house of Israel." You know, as far as these people were concerned, there was no greater blessing that they could have pronounced on Ruth than that God would make her as worthy as those two women whom God had chosen to fulfill in them his purposes. And so what do we make of Rachel? Rachel stands in that line, and her name will always be a highly honored name, for God chose her for an honorable purpose.
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0: God remains faithful, even when the people he has chosen sometimes sin and sometimes go in the wrong direction, and sometimes are deeply disappointed with their lives and sometimes become a dysfunctional family. We've seen that Moses wants us to remember Rachel, the woman who gave birth to the last two of the 12 tribes of Israel. And so Rachel has died, and we now come to the second of the four incidents at the end of chapter 35. And this, like the last, is a sad incident. Genesis 35, verses 21 and 22 says, "Israel journeyed on and pitched his tent beyond the Tower of Eder. While Israel lived in that land, Reuben went and lay with Bilhah, his father's concubine, and Israel heard of it." You know, Rachel's hardly died, and in a place near what was then the Tower of Eder, which may have been just south of Bethlehem or just outside of Jerusalem, a tower for people attending sheep, Reuben has sexual relations with Rachel's servant and his father's concubine, Bilhah. You'll remember that Bilhah is the mother of both Dan and Naphtali, two of Reuben's half-brothers. Now, we might wonder what's going on here. Has Reuben been infatuated with one of his father's wives? I think that's unlikely. This was surely not motivated by lust, but rather by politics and a desire to gain power over the family. Let me explain. Many of you remember the incident of Absalom. He's the son of David. As he was trying to seize the kingdom from his father, he was beginning a civil war. You might also remember that David had fled from Jerusalem, and as Absalom arrived in the city, he's armed with the rebels with him. And you might remember that one of the first acts that Absalom did, he called his counselor to him, and he asked his counselor what he should do now that he was in Jerusalem. So I'm reading 2 Samuel chapter 16, verses 20 to 21. "Then Absalom said to Ahithophel, 'Give your counsel, what shall we do?' Ahithophel said to Absalom, 'Go into your father's concubines, whom he has left to keep the house. And all Israel will hear that you have made yourself a stench to your father, and the hands of all who are with you will be strengthened.'" You see, the act of taking his father's concubines was seen as an act of seizing his father's leadership and establishing himself as the leader of the family. And here in Genesis, that's precisely what Reuben is doing. He knows that he's the firstborn, and in that sense, he's already established that he is the leader of the family. But he also knows that his father loves Rachel, and furthermore, he loves her son Joseph. And so Reuben is looking to establish his place of leadership. He knows no other approach than to take the secondary wife of Rachel, sleep with her, and establish that he will forever be the leader of the house of Jacob. But God remains faithful, even though this is still a dysfunctional family. Let me take you forward to Genesis 49, verses 3 and 4. There Jacob is dying, and as he

He lies in his bed. He calls his 12 sons to him, and he's going to give a spirit-led prophetic word over each one of his sons. He begins with Reuben, his firstborn. So listen to his words. Reuben, you are my firstborn, my might and the first fruits of my strength, preeminent in dignity and preeminent in power. Unstable as water, you shall not have preeminence because you went up to your father's bed. Then you defiled it. He went up to my couch. And so Reuben's position of leadership is taken from him. In other words, Reuben wanted to establish his position of leadership by lying with Bilhah, and instead, all he did was cancel out that leadership. And that principle, that Reuben is stripped from leadership in Israel, is reinforced in the rest of the First Testament. You know, for instance, listen to 1 Chronicles chapter 5, verse 1, as it sets out the genealogical records of Israel. It begins with these words. The sons of Reuben, the firstborn of Israel, for he was the firstborn, but because he defiled his father's couch, his birthright was given to the sons of Joseph, the son of Israel, so that he could not be enrolled as the oldest son. I need to add another piece of information to that. According to Jacob, on his deathbed, the next two sons, that is Simeon and Levi, also would not be given leadership over the family. And that's because they slaughtered the men of the city of Shechem. Their violence and murder and revenge also canceled them out from leadership in Israel. And it is for that reason that after the death of Jacob, the leadership of the family fell to Judah. He's the fourth-born son. And as you know, Judah would be the tribe that produced the king. And eventually, Jesus, our Savior, who is King of Kings and Lord of Lords, is born from Judah, the son that has preeminence in the family of Israel. He's the leader of Israel, and his is the leadership of the world. Yeah, Reuben's faithless. But God remained

preeminence in the family of Israel. He's the leader of Israel, and his is the leadership of the world. Yeah, Reuben's faithless. But God remained faithful. The story of salvation would not be disrupted by Reuben's faithlessness. Now, the third incident in the end of Genesis 35, it's found in verses 22b to 26. It says, now the sons of Jacob were 12. The sons of Leah, Reuben, Jacob's firstborn, Simeon, Levi, Judah, Issachar, and Zebulun. The sons of Rachel, Joseph, and Benjamin. The sons of Bilhah, Rachel's servant, Dan and Naphtali. The sons of Zilpah, Leah's servant, Gad and Asher. These were the sons of Jacob who were born to him in Padan Aram. Now, we won't say much about this, but we will pay attention that at the outset, something here seems to be an error. Our text says that all 12 sons were born in Padan Aram, whereas we know it's not true of Benjamin. He's born in Canaan. But even while that is true, there is another truth that Moses, who is the author of our book, wants us not to miss. The family of Jacob came out of Padan Aram to inherit the promised land, even as later, during the time of Moses, the sons of Israel will come out of Egypt to inherit the promised land. See, it's important then to include Benjamin in this list and not leave him out. For he also must be included in the grace of God that comes from exile and leads to the promised land. Now, to the fourth incident in this transitional chapter. And here, I'm reading verses 27 to 29. And Jacob came to his father Isaac at Mamre, or Kiriath Arba, that is Hebron, where Abraham and Isaac had sojourned. Now, the days of Isaac were 180 years. And Isaac breathed his last, and he died and was gathered to his people, old and full of days. And his sons Esau and Jacob buried him. Now, from all indications, it would seem that Jacob had not visited his father since the days of his deception, when he dressed up as his brother and stole the Abrahamic blessing. Furthermore, it would seem that Isaac was attended at his death by both of his sons, both Jacob and Esau. Both of them are involved in burying him, and that little fact gives great hope to all dysfunctional families. I mean, we have to imagine the founders of these two nations, Esau, the founder of the Edomites, and Jacob, the founder of the Israelites. Here they are, two brothers with an atrocious history, attending their father at his dying bed, and then as well, cooperating in burying him. Did you hear that? There is hope for those who have messed up everything. God can give grace. Proverbs 18 verse 19 says, a brother offended is more unyielding than a strong city, and quarreling's like the bars of a castle. That may be true. But it's also true that God restores. He gives life from the dead. He makes a way when there is no way. Jacob and Esau are united here. They're weeping together as brothers at the tomb of their father. But another question needs to be asked. Where was Isaac buried? You know, our passage says he's buried at Hebron, which is south of Jerusalem, and it's directly west of the Dead Sea. But is there significance in that? Well, yeah, there is. Years later, when Jacob lay dying, he would give instructions regarding his own burying place. I'm reading here Genesis 49:29 to 32. It says, then he, that is Jacob, commanded them, his sons, and said to them, I am to be gathered to my people. Bury me with my fathers in the cave that is in the field of Ephron the Hittite, in the cave that is in the field of Machpelah, to the east of Mamre, in the land of Canaan, which Abraham bought with the field from Ephron.

0: that my Savior awaits me there, but so also do my people. God remains faithful. Transitions change and decay, and all around I see. But O thou who changest not, abide with me.
1: John, I just want to revisit something you just said just a few minutes ago. You said there is hope for those who have messed up everything. I mean, that's an important thing to revisit, isn't it?
0: Boy, it's so important to revisit it, because when we think that our hope is determined by how well we do, we're so works-oriented, we're not people of faith at all. Our hope is rooted in the promises of God. So you can't mess up badly enough. God is greater than our failures. We need to have hope. And thank you for raising that, Ben. I mean, if there's nothing else that we take from this series, it is this great hope that we have that God is faithful even when we are faithless.
1: Thanks so much, John. And remember to join us again tomorrow as we conclude our series, Amazing Promises to Dysfunctional People, right here on Back to the Bible Canada, where we teach the Bible.

0: This ministry doesn't run on hope alone. 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
2: We were talking about sports, and a guy asked, how can you devote so much time to a game that rewards perseverance, courage, and devotion with ulcers? Well, I understand. Even the great John Wayne gave up on this sport in frustration. Columnist Westbrook Pegler dubbed it the most useless game ever devised to waste the time and try the spirit of man. Never has there been a game so beloved and hated, sometimes by the same person, in the space of 30 seconds. I have seen grown men cry playing this irritating, wonderful little game. Have you guessed what game it is? You're right, golf. I am so crazy about this sport, I just released a new book of golf stories called Under Par. Near the small town where I live, you can golf all year round if you'd like. Not that you'd want to. In December, it's colder than a polar bear's kiss here. And by January, the only people on the course are ice fishermen who sit around fires shivering and dreaming of August. For about 3 fabulous months of summer, there's nothing finer than an early morning walk down our narrow fairways, avoiding creeks teeming with catfish and sharing the fairway with tame deer who have been known to stroll over and check your scorecard. Evenings bring postcard sunsets and a magical mist that blankets the greens, tucking them gently in until morning. I've golfed some of the finest courses on earth, from Singapore's humidity to Florida's coastline. But I love this 9-hole marvel near home. Here I learned to golf. And in learning to golf, I discovered something far more important than the game itself. You see, I live an eventful life, nurturing a marriage, speaking, writing books, and taking out the garbage. The golf course is one place where it's virtually impossible for me not to slow down, to find solitude, to listen. I've listened to the advice of friends here, the struggles of my kids, the counsel of my wife, and best of all, I'm learning to listen to God. Not always. There are divots to replace and bunkers to traverse, frustrations to be taken out. I am easily distracted, but for the most part, golf courses celebrate the virtue of silence,

0: providing havens of stillness and solitude, welcome contradictions in a busy world. The first time I took my son Steve golfing, he clapped as I chipped and cheered as I putted. It was tough explaining to him that stillness is rule number one in golf. I need such a place, don't you? I'm convinced that few things are more noticeably absent from our culture than stillness. Nothing about the world makes us want to listen, does it? We live in an increasingly noisy place where hurry and speed are the measure of a productive life. Isaiah 30:15 provides a wonderful contrast. In quietness and confidence is your strength. From start to finish, God's word emphasizes the need to listen. Adam and Eve refused God's counsel and were banished from the Garden Golf and Country Club. Despite God's incredible blessing, Amaziah, king of Judah, turned to idols, then watched his enemies break down Jerusalem's walls, raid the palace treasury, and take hostages. The reason? Amaziah would not listen to God's counsel. 2 Chronicles 25. God is still looking for a few good listeners. So would you take some time today to be still, to be silent, to listen? If you're crazy enough to give golf a try, you go ahead and throw some clubs in the bag and stroll down the fairway. The golf course is a great place to listen. That way you'll hear when someone yells, "Four!"
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A warm welcome to our program, Prophecy for Today, where we study biblical prophecy and its application to our daily life. It's a wonderful day to worship God. I'm William Steves. Let's pray. Dear Heavenly Father, as I come before you today, I pray you would bless the ministry of this broadcast as your word is preached around the world. I pray this ministry would be a blessing to my brothers and sisters in Christ who are now tuned in. I pray likewise that those who are listening who do not know the Savior would be convicted today, that they would come to a saving knowledge of Christ. And it is in the name of Jesus Christ, my Savior, I pray. Amen. Maranatha, friends, the Lord is coming. Luke 10, 2 and 3. Therefore said he unto them, The harvest truly is great, but the laborers are few. Pray ye therefore the Lord of the harvest, that he would send forth laborers into his harvest. In this passage, Jesus has just sent out his 70 disciples to the nation of Israel, instructing them to go and proclaim the kingdom of God. The harvest is plenteous, he says. The laborers are so few. The same is true today. Our world has something like 8.3 billion people alive in it today. And only a small percentage of those have believed the gospel. Many have never even heard a true presentation of the blood and crosswork of Christ. But just like then, we are once again sent out as lambs among wolves. We don't go with strength and power and might of our own, but rather, we go in the strength of our Lord God Almighty. May we go in the glory and majesty of the eternal throne of God. Today's letter comes from North Carolina. Our listener writes, I am thankful for the good preaching and encouragement in the darkening world. May God bless your continued work. We praise the Lord that he has enabled our ministry to be such a light. The August edition of the Gospel Standard is available upon request. We here at the People's Gospel Hour would be blessed to hear from you. 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Our mailing address is The People's Gospel Hour, Post Office Box 1660, Halifax, Nova Scotia, Canada, B3J3A1. And our United States address is The People's Gospel Hour, Post Office Box 55862, Boston, Massachusetts, 02205.

0: And now, the familiar voice of Pastor Perry F. Rockwood, who is at home with the Lord.
1: Shall we pray? Father, we're so thankful today for thy love to us. We're so thankful today for every blessing from heaven. Father, I believe that of all the peoples of the world, we are most greatly blessed of thee. I pray today for the need of every heart and every life and every home. Minister, I pray, and draw each one close, yes, closer to thyself. Father, for those who are not saved, I pray for old-fashioned conviction of sin and repentance unto salvation through the precious blood and cross work of Christ. I ask it in Jesus' name. Amen. We've been thinking of Jonah as a type of Israel. And we saw yesterday that the resurrection of Jonah is compared to the resurrection of Israel. Now today, I want you to notice that Jonah was resurrected the third day, and Israel will be resurrected in the third day. The wonderful story of Jonah continues in chapter 1, verse 17. And Jonah was in the belly of the fish 3 days and three nights. True it is that the Lord Jesus Christ pointed to the resurrection of Jonah as a type of his own resurrection. Matthew 12:39. An evil and adulterous generation seeketh after a sign, and there shall no sign be given to it but the sign of the prophet Jonah. For as Jonah was 3 days and three nights in the whale's belly, so shall the Son of Man be 3 days and three nights in the heart of the earth. However, the sign of Jonah the prophet reaches over and beyond our Lord's resurrection.

It's through inspiration, these words upon the lips of troubled Israel, Hosea 6:1, come, and let us return unto the Lord. For he hath torn, and he will heal us up. He hath smitten, and he will bind us up. After 2 days will he revive us. In the third day he will raise us up, and we shall live in his sight. Now, if human language means anything, this declaration of Hosea, the prophet, declares a resurrection of Israel to take place in the third day. Nor are we left in the dark in our calculation as to this third day. Peter says very clearly in 2 Peter 3, he says, knowing this first, that there shall come in the last days scoffers walking after their own lusts and saying, where is the promise of his coming? Oh yes, he does not hesitate to say concerning the scoffers that as far as the times and seasons of God, they willingly are ignorant. Oh yes, people are ignorant today concerning the word of God. Then he gives wisdom to the children of God. But beloved, be not ignorant of this one thing, that one day is with the Lord as 1,000 years, and 1,000 years is one day. 2 Peter 3. Now the Holy Spirit makes clear through the inspired apostle the calculation to be used by the children of God in their searchings of the great prophecies. 1,000 years as one day. One day, 1,000 years. After 2 days, he will revive us. All right? Let us then reckon. The nation of Israel went into its grave in the days of Nebuchadnezzar. From just what particular incident in connection with Nebuchadnezzar dealing with Israel we are to reckon may be a matter of some differences of opinion. However, we know that the very latest event recorded in the 36th chapter of 2 Chronicles was the taking of Zedekiah off the throne of David, gouging out his eyes, putting him in chains, and carrying him away into captivity in Babylon. Zedekiah was the last son of Jacob to be crowned in Jerusalem, with the exception of one. And he was crowned with thorns. Since Zedekiah, no son of Israel has reigned on the throne of David in Jerusalem for 2,500 years. Therefore, we are now in the very middle of the third day. And remember, the scripture, which Jesus says cannot be broken, sets forth the fact, the very clear fact, that Israel is to be resurrected as was Jonah in the third day. In the third day, Hosea says, he will raise us up. Marvelous. Oh, how wonderful the prophetic scriptures are. Then I want you to notice that Jonah, restored to the land, is recommissioned to go to Nineveh with the oracles of God. And Israel, restored to the land, will be recommissioned to carry the oracles of God to the Gentiles. Even before Jonah landed back on the sacred soil, he cried, I will pay that I have vowed. Salvation is of the Lord. Jonah 2 verse 9. The trying ordeal of Jonah caused him to turn his face from the sea, from Joppa, from ships of merchandise, and to set his feet steadfastly in the path of God's purposes. Jonah was now a thoroughly converted man, and as God's word is true, the day is coming when Israel as a nation shall be reborn. Then shall the feet of that wonderful people turn into the path of the purpose which God purposed in Abraham. In thee shall all the families of the earth be blessed. Genesis 12, verse 3. The manner of Israel's conversion is in itself a wonderful story. Throughout long centuries of time, Israel has expected her Messiah. Not as a sacrificial lamb has she looked for him, but as a roaring, conquering lion of the tribe of Judah. Blinded to the cross, Israel has ever looked for the crown. One of these days, the heavens will open, and the conquering lion of the tribe of Judah in the midst of Israel's great tribulation, in that terrible day of wrath, in a moment when the very lifeblood of Israel is oozing forth under the crushing tread of Antichrist, then shall her Messiah appear, his eyes as a flame of fire, and on his head many crowns, King of kings and Lord of lords, Revelation 19, 12 to 16. Imagine what a thrill of joy will go through the ranks of Israel as from their death trap in the valley of Jehoshaphat they behold their great long-looked-for deliverer descend the sky. What Jew will not rush forth to exclaim with a mighty shout, behold our God, behold our long-expected Messiah, at last he comes. And when the conqueror shall stand, bathing his feet in infidel and anti-Christian blood on the gory field of Armageddon,
and the host

troops of delivered Israel gather themselves about him. Then shall come to Israel a surprise. Joseph will again reveal himself to his brethren. Suddenly the Lord of the earth shall spread before Israel his hands, and one shall say unto him, What are these wounds in thine hands? Then shall he answer, Those with which I was wounded in the house of my friends. Zechariah 13:6. Can you imagine that scene? A nation will be struck dumb with amazement. Thomas is the type. Nothing but the nail-pierced hands would convince him that the Lord of glory was before him. When the Lord of glory revealed

0: the nail prints. Thomas cried, "My Lord and my God." Even so, Israel, rejecting through the centuries the outstretched, nail-pierced hands of the cross, shall someday look upon him whom she has pierced and cry, "My Lord and my God." Then shall she understand that the sacrificial lamb and the conquering lion are one. Yes, all nations that come against Jerusalem, shall a nation be born in a day. Zechariah, "I will pour upon the house of David and upon the inhabitants of Jerusalem the spirit of grace and supplication, and they shall look upon me whom they have pierced, and they shall mourn." Zechariah 12:10. "In that day there shall be a fountain opened in the house of David and to the inhabitants of Jerusalem for sin and uncleanness." Zechariah 13:1. "And so all Israel shall be saved. As it is written, there shall come out of Zion the deliverer, and shall turn away ungodliness from Jacob, for this is my covenant unto them when I shall take away their sins." Praise God. What a glorious future for Israel. But oh, what a glorious present for both Jews and Gentiles, if they'll only come now and accept Christ as the Son of God, as the only Savior of mankind, of every sinner, the one who went to the cross and died and shed his blood for the forgiveness of your sins. And if you're not saved today, I trust you'll come and receive him personally. We'd love to hear from you. And if you are saved, what a glorious opportunity we have to share the message with both Jews and Gentiles all over the nation. This broadcast is sponsored by the People's Gospel Hour, Halifax, Nova Scotia, Canada, B3J3A1. 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
2: Until you and I understand the message of the cross, we will never understand who God is and what He's like. Because so much of what God revealed about Himself, He revealed about Himself, of course, through Jesus Christ, and so much of what He revealed of Himself through Christ becomes evident and manifest to us when we see what Jesus Christ did at Calvary. Because so many of His attributes and so many of His qualities are exemplified at the cross. Here we see God Almighty is able to make justice and love become one. And to miss the message of the cross is to miss the nature of who God is and what He's like.
1: For help and hope from God's Word, go to intouchcanada.org.
2: God didn't just give American churches the Great Commission. He has given the Great Commission to every single church that exists. And God requires the fellowships of His people around the world to fulfill that worldwide obligation on the basis of what they are capable of doing in Christ Jesus when they recognize Almighty God as their resource.
1: How missions-minded is your church? While it may seem to be a little less urgent of a topic than some of the needs inside the walls of your community, today's edition of In Touch, the teaching ministry of Dr. Charles Stanley, helps us reframe our thinking. Reaching the lost with the

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1: You'll turn to one of those passages that all of us know by heart, Matthew 28. And we have been in a series on the church, and today the missionary thrust of the church. All of us know what Matthew 28, 18, 19, and 20 says, which is the great commission that our Lord gave us for sharing the gospel around the world. He said, as you go in your life, make decisions.

nations, baptizing them in the name of the Father, the Son, the Holy Spirit, teaching them to observe all the things that I have commanded you, and lo, I'll be with you all the way, even to the end of this age. Now, it would be difficult for us to read those passages, understanding what we know about the Bible, to think about that God calls a certain group of people to be missionaries, but He doesn't give everybody that obligation. But the truth of the Scripture is that God gave to the New Testament church a commission. He didn't simply give it to 12 men or 11 men. He gave it to His whole church. And the commission was, in Mark's gospel, go ye into all the world and preach the gospel to every creature. He wasn't saying, pass this on to future generations. He said,

of the New Testament church today. It has never been revoked. It will never be revoked because God has chosen to evangelize the world by sending missionaries, sending out believers, whatever you want to call them, so that face to face, heart to heart, voice to voice, people might hear the only message ever spoken that can make a man's eternity different than that which it would have been had he not known Christ as his Savior. That is an obligation. That is a responsibility. And I want us to look at two or three things in these two passages here today. And first of all, that's this, that we have a personal commitment to fulfill our responsibility as a church. God is not going to obligate me to do something He knows that He cannot do through me. Nor will He obligate a church to do something that He knows they cannot do without His help and His divine guidance and His resources. So that when He said, you're to preach the gospel to the whole world, along with that came a reaffirmation that He knew the church would need. And that is, it isn't something we're to do apart from Him. It is something we are to do in Him, with Him, by Him, and through Him. So we may ask the question, what is the reach of the New Testament church? The reach of every New Testament church is the uttermost parts of the earth. That means the churches that are in Brazil or the churches that are in Korea likewise have a missionary obligation. God didn't just give American churches the Great Commission. He has given the Great Commission to every single church that exists. And God requires the fellowships of His people around the world to fulfill that worldwide obligation on the basis of what they are capable of doing in Christ Jesus when they recognize Almighty God as their resource. So that whether a church has 50 members or 10,000 members, the commission is the same. The obligation is the same, proportionate-wise to what they can do. Second thing in this passage that I think is important is this. He says, here is the requirement. Not simply to send somebody a bunch of gospel tracts, not to send a bunch of books somewhere. He says, but as you go, make disciples of all nations. What is he saying? He's saying that our responsibility is to get the truth of the message and then build up the believers in order that the Christ who indwells us and will indwell them may then work through them to multiply himself in the life of believers. The gospel was given to be given, shared, and the life was to be given to be multiplied. Not simply adding additions to the church, but the multiplication of the life of believers. That's God's plan. And you see, once we grasp that God has saved you and me in order to live His life in us, in order to live His life through us, to duplicate His life in someone else's life, once we begin to understand that, we begin to see that the missionary obligation begins on my doorstep where I live, and that obligation doesn't cease till the uttermost part of the earth has been reached with the gospel. Every single Christian church in the world has the same obligation. We have a responsibility we cannot shirk and call Jesus Christ Lord and Master of our life. There's no way. Our reach is to the uttermost parts of the earth, and our responsibility is giving them the opportunity to grow up in the Lord Jesus Christ, even as we have. That's why he said, as you go, make disciples of all nations. And isn't it interesting what he said? And he said there, and I will be with you even to the end of this age. That is the reassurance that as we reach out to the uttermost parts of the earth, as we assume the responsibility of equipping these who've trusted Christ as their Savior, he says, I'll go with you. Now you see, when we do not share the gospel of Jesus Christ and assume a personal responsibility for the world, it appears that we believe that either he's not able to equip us, he will not keep his word to go with us, or what is our excuse? We have an obligation. The truth is, we have failed to fulfill the Great Commission. We may have several thousand missionaries in the world, but so what? So what? And you see, mission doors open one day and close the next day.
So we

must look afresh and anew at how we are carrying out the Lord's missionary work around the world. We said, first of all, here that we must assume, that we must make a commitment to assume the responsibility that is ours to evangelize the world. And God isn't asking everybody to do the same thing. He's asking each one of us to do what we can do by the grace of God, the strength of God, the resources of God. So when somebody says, well, you know, I just can't do that, God isn't asking you to do anything that He's not willing to do through you. The question is this: what is it that God wants us to do at this time in our life, in the life of this nation, in the life of time and eternity? What is it that God is asking of us? Well, somebody says, I'm willing to give my money. How much you want? That's not it. That is the easiest thing in the world that a church can do for missions, is to shell out money. We've salved our conscience for years upon years upon years by shelling out money. Friend, that's not even the issue. The issue is not money. When God gets you and me, He'll have all He needs. The problem is not money. Let me ask you this. What do you think the most intense challenge to you and me today is in the area of missions? It is not money. The first challenge, and this isn't even the most important for most of us, the first challenge is this. Am I willing to go? Am I willing to wash my hands of all that I have and all that I may think is important and say, God, here am I, send me. And when I see in the body of Christ men and women who are so gifted, so talented, your families are grown up and they're out and you've got your life to live one of two or three ways. You can just live it in yourself, or you can give the rest of the years of your life to the glory of God somewhere, sharing the gospel of Jesus Christ where people don't know about Him. Can you tell me a better way to retire and to die but in the service of the Lord Jesus Christ, sharing His word somewhere people have never heard it? That's a whole lot better than rotting away because of apathy and complacency and nothing to do but exist. God never created Christians to exist. He created and recreated you and me to live the vibrant, resurrected, all-powerful life of Christ in somebody else's life till our last dying breath. So what if you have a house and a car and everything else you want? So what? That doesn't bring satisfaction. There's no contentment in that. And if you're honest, there's not a single one who's listening. You have to agree there is no fulfillment and contentment and the achievement and the accomplishment of things apart from Jesus Christ living, reigning, ruling in your life. And friend, He intends for us to give our lives until He comes, sitting around wasting away when you've got so much to give. The problem is not whether we've been commissioned or not. The problem is, are we committed? And to be committed means that I'm willing to lay my life down before something. I pledge with my honor, with my life. I am responsible. I am accountable. If I say I will, God. What you want to do is to get in the center of God's will. What is the will of God for your life? And you see, listen, the time has come when you don't ask that question until you're 25. You ask that question till the day Jesus Christ calls you home. And somehow, if we can grasp that the Christian life isn't settling down, the Christian life is getting in the middle of a stream of God and staying there, pouring out our life, giving of ourselves, whatever it costs us. And I don't believe you and I can ever afford to sink ties so deep anywhere that we say, well, Lord, well, if you'd have just called me 2 years ago, I'd have been ready. No. You and I have to live loose, brother. We've got to live loose enough that any time God says, now turn right, you've got to turn right. And all of our planning in our lives, personally, all of our plans better leave the door wide open for God to step through and say, I want you to take a left turn two blocks up this way. And your whole life could be radically changed in a matter of minutes. You see, where we ever got the idea the Christian life is settling down after a period of time is not to be found in this book. Brother, the Apostle Paul, he was an apostle, no question about that. But Jesus Christ has called every single one of us to live the Christian life. How long? Till you die.
all pass from this life to the

next life, which is the best way to put it. I was thinking the other day, I was reading a little book somebody had passed on to me about training up your children. And the question that was asked was this. The fellow said, all of us like to talk about training up our children the way they should go, that when they're old, they'll not depart from it. And you know, well, we just quote that and say, praise the Lord, we want to train up our children, right? And he asked this question, training them up for what? Training them up for which world? This world or the world to come? Training them up for what? To make a mark in society or to obey God? Listen, mom and dad. If you and I do not train our children for Jesus Christ, we have failed to train them the way God intended them to be trained. That doesn't mean God's going to call them all to be preachers and missionaries, but it means this, that when they come into this world, before they come, I believe parents ought to commit those children to God. Lord, here is my son or here is my daughter, whichever one it's going to be. They are yours, and I commit myself to train them for you. You see, we've got to get this whole Christian life in perspective, and the Christian life in perspective is what? One perspective, and that's the cross. I die. I must die to my family. I must die to my children, my wife, my possessions, my this, my that, my everything else, because you see, on the cross, there is no such thing as my. The cross eliminates that word from my vocabulary. There's no my and mine once you get to the cross. And you see, giving money is not what God's after. God wants you and me to give of ourselves to say, Lord, here am I. And every once in a while somebody comes and they say, well, you know, I just want my life to count for God. Well, how much do you want it to count? Well, I want it to count up to the point of convenience and a few other things which neither are in the category or the vocabulary of the cross life. You see, my, mine, convenience, this life doesn't know anything about that. It all boils down to my commitment. Now, what must my motive be? First of all, it must be based on a sense of obligation, a duty born out of a sense of indebtedness to the world. Remember what Paul said? He said, I'm not ashamed of the gospel of Christ. He says, it's the power of God unto salvation to everyone who believes, Jew, Greek, you name it, barbarian. He says, I feel indebted to the world. Why do you suppose Paul felt that?

that way because he had the light and the truth that had transformed his life, and he felt a sense of debt to the world. That's what Paul said. He said, I am a debtor to the world to share the gospel. That's my first motivation. It may not be in this order, and I don't think that ought to be your first one, but it's the first one I want to mention. That is indebtedness to the world. The second one, I believe, is so evident and ought to be number one. That is my devotion to Jesus Christ. You remember what he said in John chapter 14 when he was talking to his disciples? He was sharing with them in the upper room there the most precious things before he left. He said to them, if you love me, you will keep my commandments. Watch that. Listen. If you love me, not that you'll think about it, not that you'll consider it, not that it'll be a maybe. If you love me, you will keep my commandments. What is one of his commandments? As you go, make disciples of all nations, baptizing them in the name of the Father, the Son, the Holy Spirit. He says, that is a command. Ye shall be witnesses unto me, both in Jerusalem, Judea, Samaria, the uttermost parts of the earth. That's a command. He says, if you love me, you will keep my commandments. You see, Jesus Christ is only Lord of your life when you've been to the cross and you said, no longer I, Christ now lives within me. And all that I had, and all that I was, and all that I hoped to be is all up to him. You see, he's only Lord of my life when I come to him before I even know what he's saying. Yes, Lord, yes, Lord, yes, Lord, yes, Lord, what's that you wanted me to do? That's lordship. Not now, Lord, I'm coming to you now. I'm coming to consider what you had to offer. Friend, that's not lordship. That is totally far removed from Jesus Christ being Lord. You see, that's what we do. We sort of creep up on God. Now, Lord, I'm coming for prayer. And I want to find out what is that you had in mind. I want to check that out before. I want to check it out before I make a decision. That's not lordship at all. That's exactly what we do. We want to come for consideration. He says you come to the cross. That means death. It doesn't make any difference what he's requiring. We just say, yes, yes, yes, yes, yes, Lord. What is that you wanted me to do? That is the only type of response when Jesus Christ is really the Lord and Master of my life. God, help us not to spend our life making money and accumulating. That's not it. I'm not saying there's anything wrong with that. As long as that's not your purpose. If God chooses to bless you, praise the Lord. But don't let that be your purpose, your motivation, your priority. If you serve him, some folks who serve him, he's going to bless them that way. Some others, he's not going to bless that way. Has nothing to do with God's love, nothing to do with any of that. It's just that God chooses different ways to bless different people. But that's not the issue. The issue is not how much. The issue is what is your motivation for being alive today? What is the ultimate criteria in your life? What are you trying to accomplish? Where are you headed? If you keep living the way you're living, you live to be 65 or 75 years of age, what will you have done with your life? And I want to tell you, my friend, you don't want to end up 65 or 75 years of age creeping around life, never having poured your life out into somebody else's life. That's what the Christian life is all about. Dying in order to live. Dying in order that other people may live. That's what it's all about. And if that's not there, there's something missing. Listen, if Jesus Christ is Lord of my life, I have no right to tell him what I'll do with me or my children. I gave up that right the day I went to the cross. And all I want to ask is this. What you going to do with yourself? Are you willing to answer this simple question? Lord, at this point in my life, how do you want me to spend or invest the rest of my life? Now, he may not tell you that in 24 hours. Let me ask you this. Are you willing to ask him this question? Lord, at this point in my life, I'm willing for you to take me, change my direction, anything about my life you want to change. But Lord, how do you want me to invest the rest of my life? Whatever you say, God, I will do it. That's what God's looking for.

0: commitment based on my lordship. Christ, Lord of your life and mine. And let me give you one little quick warning. Listen. Don't tell him what you can't do, what you're not equipped to do, where you can't go, what you don't have, and what you don't know. That's not even the question. The question is, Lord, how you want me to spend the best the rest of my life, beginning this at this present point. And whatever you say, Lord, I will obey you.
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3: Today's scripture reading is Luke chapter 12, verses 16 through 21. And Jesus told them a parable saying, "The land of a rich man was very productive, and he began reasoning to himself, saying, 'What shall I do, since I have no place to store my crops?' Then he said, 'This is what I will do. I will tear down my barns and build larger ones, and there I will store all my grain and my goods. And I will say to my soul, soul, you have many goods laid up for many years to come. Take your ease, eat, drink, and be merry.' But God said to him, 'You fool, this very night your soul is required of you. And now who will own what you have prepared? So is the man who stores up treasure for himself and is not rich toward God."
2: In today's passage, Jesus tells a parable about a wealthy man whose fields produced abundantly. Instead of sharing his surplus, he planned to tear down his barns and build bigger ones to store everything for himself. He could live comfortably for years on what he'd accumulated, eating, drinking, taking life easy. The problem wasn't the man's wealth, it was what he chose to do with it. His focus was on himself. My crops, my barns, my goods. This rich man didn't choose to share with those in need or be generous toward God. He believed he could secure his future through accumulation, mistaking material abundance for true security. The parable exposes a deeper foolishness: treating the soul as if it can be satisfied with possessions. But death came suddenly, proving that spiritual needs can never be fully satisfied by things that provide physical comfort. Jesus says that this is how it will be with whoever stores up things for himself but is not rich toward God. Doing that means using what we have generously, recognizing that all we possess is meant for stewardship, not hoarding. True security isn't found in bigger barns, but in trusting God and living with open hands toward others.
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4: 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But is that the way Christians should think? Here's a moment with Charles Stanley.
5: Let's just think about it for a moment. It may not be exactly this way now, but there was a time when it was sort of this way. You go to high school, you go to college, you get out of college, you get yourself a job and get yourself a wife or a husband. You buy yourself a house, then you buy yourself a nice car, maybe not always in this order. Then after a while, you have some children. Then you start accumulating and things get better and better, you think. And so you think after a while, man, I finally arrived. What in the world is arrival in the American society? Is arrival having a house and a car and children? Is that arrival? Why is there so many homes destroyed and torn apart if that's arrival? Why is it so many people are aching and hurting and divided and destroyed on the inside? If affluence and homes and children, if that's arrival, you know what arrival is? Arrival is getting in the center of God's will and getting on that track and staying there until Jesus calls you home. That is arrival.
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Has anyone ever said something about you that simply wasn't true? Something unfair, unjust, maybe even cruel. And no matter how hard you tried to set the record straight, the words kept spreading like a slow poison you couldn't stop. If you've ever been falsely accused, you know there's a particular kind of pain that cuts deeper than almost anything else life throws at you. Today, on Insight for Living, Chuck Swindoll takes us deep into the book of Job, where a suffering man faced vicious accusations, but responded with grace.

There's no more treacherous enemy in the church than the tongue. The tongue. What we say often cuts far deeper than any sword, any knife. Scripture sometimes presents the tongue as a sword that thrusts its way into others' lives and brings hurt. We're not surprised to read that in the list of the Ten Commandments, one of them includes, "You shall not bear false witness against your neighbor." When God led Solomon to write the Proverbs, he included the seven things that he hates, among them a false witness that speaks lies. I can't speak for you. I can speak for a few whom I know, but for most of you, I have no idea what you are living with as it relates to someone else's tongue. But if you have been spoken against unfairly, unjustly, if you have been falsely accused, you understand real pain. Often you find yourself at a loss to know how to defend yourself. You try, but frequently false witnesses aren't there to listen. They're just busy talking and spreading the venom.

There was this young pastor who went to a church that had been split apart in so many ways, but especially by a loose tongue that had been allowed, and the church had pretty well reduced to just a bare survival. And this young man arrived and decided to open his Bible and just preach truth. And he did that. Slowly but surely, the church began to grow, and before long, it was in a growth spurt, and finally, it was bulging at the seams, and they went to multiple services, and it was obvious that they needed to build. Well, the new worship center was going to cost $1 million, and they didn't have a lot of money, though they certainly needed the building. It so happened that in this church were two brothers, and they were real rascals. They were just sort of sorry individuals. The problem is they were rich. One of them died. The surviving brother came to the pastor in his study one day and he said, "Here, I have something for you. It's a $1 million check to pay for the new building. But when you preach my brother's funeral, all I ask you to do is to tell people that he was a saint. That's all I'm asking you to do." Pastor thought for a moment and said, "Okay." Took the check, deposited it. Don't forget, that's part of the story. Funeral came in about 4 or 5 days, and pastor stood up, and coffin was here, and pastor begins to address the subject of the man who has died, and he says, "This man was a reprobate. He was unfaithful to his family. He was dishonest in his business. He was not a man that you could trust. He was part of the reason that this church could not get off the ground for a number of years. But compared to his brother, he was a saint." There are several ways to tell the truth, and he chose that way. I was surprised to find how often false accusations appear through the scriptures. When you study the Bible, as many of us do, you often don't track certain subjects through it. It's always enlightening when you do. I found, for example, that a man as pure as Joseph, who had learned a new language and earned his way in Potiphar's house to a place of real responsibility as the man over all of Potiphar's belongings, Joseph, at the height of his career, was falsely accused of rape by Potiphar's wife and wound up in jail. How unfair. Moses, who was faithful even at the age of 80 to obey God's call and to take the call from the burning bush back to Egypt and deliver the people from bondage. And in the middle of the wilderness, the people he had delivered turned on him and falsely accused him of bringing them into the wilderness to die. How unfair. David, after killing the giant and truly showing himself a man of courage and integrity, is falsely accused of trying to dethrone Saul by Saul himself. And David is on the run for a dozen or more years, falsely accused of something that was not at all true. Nehemiah, who builds the wall around broken Jerusalem, and God uses him to incite the people to work, and after the wall is almost finished, the word is spread around by his enemies that really Nehemiah has an ulterior motive. He's building the wall so that he can get behind the wall and become the new king of the Jews. Something that was not true at all. How unfair for that to be said of Nehemiah. Peter and John were accused of preaching of a false Christ, and it was a false accusation, and they were beaten for it. Paul accused of being a phony convert. The apostles wouldn't even let him in their circle because they were convinced that he was not genuinely born again. And then accused of causing a dissension among all the

Jews around the whole world. How exaggerated can you get? Accused by Festus, the governor, of being insane because of his much learning. How false that accusation was. Few men ever who believed in the Lord Jesus more brilliant than Paul. And then who could ever overlook Jesus, a man of sorrows and acquainted with grief and many false accusations? I don't know if you've stopped to think about it, but from his earliest years, he was accused of being of illegitimate birth. They had words for it then, too. And accused of being an evildoer, accused of being a drunkard because he spent time with sinners, accused of being demon-possessed and satanic in origin as he healed people, accused of breaking the Sabbath. In fact, he went to the cross, falsely accused of being guilty of tyranny, of leading the people against the Roman ruler, Caesar. Not guilty of any of it. We're not surprised when he preaches his great Sermon on the Mount that he includes words like this: "Blessed are you when people insult you and falsely say all kinds of evil against you, for your reward in heaven is great." I don't know where you are, as I said earlier, but if you are being falsely accused, there's your promise. Your reward will be great. Your reward someday will be great. But let me add, your misery for now will be enormous. You will find that frequently you are unable to sufficiently defend yourself. A mind made up is a hard thing to persuade. And people who are false accusers are awfully persuasive. Before I go any further, let me just add here, be awfully careful about what you say of other people. Be awfully careful. Especially if it's negative. I was reading one of my favorite authors this week, and he said that he has a friend who prays every day, "Lord, help me not add to anyone else's burdens." Not a good prayer. Help me not make life harder for anyone else. Well, we shouldn't be surprised in the middle of our study on Job. And isn't this getting to be fun? Here we are in the middle of Job, and we've come to false accusations. I mean, what else is there? The guy's lost everything: home, ranch, cattle, the ability to earn a living, all 10 children. He's sitting in the garbage dump of the land of Uz, and he is with shaved head and losing his appetite, raging with a fever, covered with sores. And along come these three clowns that left for the purpose of comforting him, but a week after staring at him and not believing their eyes, they decided nobody who suffers like this can be anything but wicked. So every one of them has the same thesis. Sin leads to suffering. Suffering proves sinfulness. You are suffering a lot. It means you are one wicked man. You are one bad dude. If you weren't, you wouldn't be suffering like this. By the way, there are some people who still have that same idea. Maybe not that severe or brash, but they think that. They think everybody ought to be well, that it's God's will that everybody be well, that every sickness be healed. That's why they line up in healing lines. That's part of the reason that they follow people who claim to be healers. Because your sickness need not be. And I'm here to say that there are times sickness is so clearly sent from God and permitted by Him, it almost takes my breath away. We are not all promised healing. Please do not live a disillusioned life thinking if you pray hard enough, or if you give enough money, or if you are sincere enough, then your loved one is going to get well. Your loved one will get well by the sovereign grace of God, or your loved one may die by the sovereign plan

Suffering does not mean sinfulness. Well, I wish Zophar were here to hear this message. He's the man we're having to endure for the 20th chapter here in the book of Job. He is not a happy camper. Okay? This is in the dialogue section of the book, Act 2, Scene 3. Eliphaz has spoken, Bildad has spoken, then Zophar spoke. That's Act 1. Scene 1 of Act 2, Eliphaz speaks and Bildad speaks, and now we're to Zophar again. It's kind of like a tag team match, 3 against 1. And one is very sick. And the longer he's with these three men, the sicker he gets. Zophar says, verse 2, he is disquieted. Verse 2, last word, he is agitated. Verse 3, he is insulted. Now, I don't find anything that's disquieting, agitating, or insulting by what Job has said, except he disagrees with him. By the way, I've got a lot of by the ways this morning, don't I? I'm going to put it another way. On the other hand, people who have a message to deliver but they don't want to learn are often disquieted, agitated, and insulted when you stand against them. They don't want to hear, they want to tell. They don't want to learn, they want to instruct and usually lecture. Zophar has three things he wants to say to Job, and he says them in an exaggerated manner. Number one, the wicked do not live long, verses 4 to 11. The wicked don't live long. Second, the pleasures of the wicked are temporal. The pleasures of wickedness are temporal, 12 to 19, and then the last, 20 to 29, God's judgment always falls hard on the wicked. There's only one problem with those three points. They're all wrong when you take them as Zophar says them. You see, understand the way Zophar is delivering his talk. He's coloring by the numbers, his numbers. And everything is a very clear distinction. Everything is very simplistically stated so that Zophar would add always to his comments. The wicked don't live long. And he says this in 4 through 11. The pleasures of wickedness are temporary, 12 to 19. God's judgment always falls hard on the wicked, 20 to 29. That's not necessarily true, as Job is going to point out. But just a few minutes. Let's kind of work our way through this vomit. Look at verse 4. Do you know this from of old, from the establishment of man on earth, that the triumphing of the wicked is short? The joy of the godless is momentary. Now, I want you to think, by the way, men and women, I don't want you to just say, because it's in there, I'm going to believe it. Job doesn't do that. This is Zophar's opinion. And he's been waiting his turn to set Job straight. He sees Job as wicked, and he is here to tell him that he's not going to live very long. In fact, he says, verse 7, he perishes forever like his refuse.

here to tell him that he's not going to live very long. In fact, he says, verse 7, he perishes forever like his refuse. Those who have seen him will realize quickly he's gone. Where is he? They will ask. He flies away like a dream. They can't find him. Like a vision in the night, he is chased away. It's gone. That's the way it is sometime at night. I said to Cynthia this morning, I dreamed all night, and I cannot tell you what I dreamed. She said, isn't that good? And I said, it is. It is. The problem is you often remember your dreams, and they're really wild. I mean, they'd make Picasso look like first grade. I mean, you've got ears on a nose, and you've got people flying. And so I dreamed all night, and they're all gone. Whoosh! And she's right. I'm glad. I don't even remember them. They're wild. He's saying your life is like that. It's twisted up, it's strange, it's weird, and poof, you're gone. People can't find you because you're wicked. You're going to die soon. Verse 11 closes, it lies down with him in the dust. That youthful vigor is gone. Now, he's not talking about natural causes. He's talking about God's judgment. Because you've lived like you've lived, because you've kept the secrets from us, and because we all thought you were righteous, but you're so sick, it's obvious that you're suffering. It's obvious that you're sinful, and you're going to die. Well, that's a nice hospital visit, isn't it? You're standing there by a guy that's just miserable, and you're there to say, you're going to die sooner than you think. Look at verses 12 to 19. The pleasures of wickedness are very temporal. Evil is sweet in his mouth. He hides it under his tongue. Though he desires it and will not let it go, holds it in his mouth. And then he uses the analogy of food and of eating. Food in his stomach is changed to the venom of cobras within him. He swallows riches, but will vomit them up. God will expel them from his belly. He sucks the poison of cobras. The viper's tongue slays him. He cannot swallow this food, verse 18. And look at the accusation in verse 19. He is really meaning Job. He has oppressed and forsaken the poor. He has seized a house which he has not built. He decides to throw that in for extra measure. He's looking at down his nose at Job because of his wealth. That must be one of the secrets you've kept. You've oppressed the poor, and you've pushed people out of their houses, and you've taken advantage of them. Your pleasures are over. Your wickedness has caught up with you. I mean, how severe a tongue is this? And God's judgment falls hard. 20 through 29. 26 says, complete darkness is held in reserve, and unfanned fire will devour him. It will consume the survivor in his tent. Heavens will reveal his iniquity. The earth will rise up against him. Verse 29, this is the wicked man's portion. You could put Job's name there. That's who Zophar has in mind. This is your portion, Job, from God, even the heritage decreed to you by God. Well, these are the final words of Zophar. One of my commentators that I checked said, this is the last time we hear from Zophar, and we will not miss him. Well, that's a pretty good way to put it. Some people, the best thing they do is leave when they've made your life so miserable. They're gone, and you go, good riddance. It's the way we feel about Zophar. All of this is not ancient history. This kind of stuff goes on. I don't have any one of you in mind. If I did, I'd talk to you personally rather than say it publicly. But some of you have awfully sharp tongues. You say things and you couch them in words that sound as nice as Zophar. I mean, this is poetry. This is tough Hebrew, this Hebrew poetry of chapter 20. It sounds even religious at times. But we should pray for so-and-so. And then you dump this garbage that's not really founded. You don't know it to be true. But evil report is always more interesting than a good report. That's why the news is full of it. That's why the skies are always partly cloudy, not for the most part clear. They never say that. It's always, well, there's a cloud coming. It should be here by a month and a half from

tongues that start spreading stuff that doesn't sound right. You've got a good brain. You've got sense. Job doesn't just take this on the chin. He says, wait a minute. Hold on here, eye pockets. I'm not going with you on this. This is not where we're going. I was reading this past week of a minister whose congregation refused to accept his message. True story. He wanted to lead the flock into the truth of the scripture. He wanted to preach the word. He wanted to stand for what was right. They didn't want to be led that way. So happened that his choir, with so many of their habitual ungodly practices, brought things to a head. And position became so unbearable for him, he invited the choir to resign. The choir not only resigned, I'm reading this, but persuaded the congregation to desist from taking part in the singing on the following Sunday. Okay, everybody, we're not going to sing. So the result was that whatever singing was done had to be done alone by this minister, while the other people stood around and enjoyed his embarrassment. The state of things continued for some time, and the minister was greatly depressed and perplexed at the turn the events had taken. He was at wit's end when God spoke in an unusual way to him. One day he was sitting alone on a bench in a park, and he saw a newspaper blow by, and he picked up a torn piece from the paper, and it bore a message which was exactly what he

0: needed to read. It read, "No man is ever fully accepted until he has, first of all, been utterly rejected." He took that to heart. He needed nothing more. He had been utterly rejected for Christ's sake. And his recognition of the fact was the beginning of a most fruitful ministry. Though utterly rejected by man, he had been fully accepted by God. Let me tell you, Job is listening to what my mother used to call a lot of palaver, just a lot of lip banging from Zophar. He's talking, but it's nonsense. It isn't true, even though he says it poetically and beautifully and even convincingly. Job doesn't take it on the chin. Now, some of those that I checked said, no matter what, when false accusations are made, you just sit quietly and say nothing, and God will defend you. Well, sometime I'm sure that's appropriate. Not always. I kind of believe in the American Revolution motto, trust in God, but keep your powder dry. I think if your reputation is being ruined, if your company is going down a tube, if your church is being assaulted, and it's because of false stuff being said, some things need to be said in answer to the falsehood.
1: There's a reason the story of Job has endured for thousands of years. His story is our story, and Chuck Swindoll helps us see ourselves in its pages. He titled his message, Responding Wisely When Falsely Accused. When false accusations come, and they will, the temptation is to either lash out in anger or go completely silent and hope it all just goes away. Job shows us there's a wiser path. Here at Insight for Living, we understand that you may come to this daily program carrying burdens that weigh you down. In fact, maybe you're the recipient of false accusations yourself. You're hurt, you're angry, and you can't seem to rise above it all. Well, all of us at Insight for Living care deeply about you. 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Finally, I'm excited to give you a heads up on something special that's coming this fall. 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Stay tuned for more details. Have you ever been falsely accused? I'm Bill Meyer. Chuck Swindoll explains how to respond wisely when someone turns against you. Friday on Insight for Living.

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1: In Hebrews chapter 4 and verse 16, believers are told that we are able and we are encouraged to draw near with confidence to the throne of grace. The full group comes to begin us as they sing, "Blessed Assurance, Jesus is Mine."

The Bible has the answer. You have provided the questions, and we search the Bible, God's holy word, in order to find the answer. Question number one. Please explain Proverbs chapter 20 and verse 16. That proverb reads, "Take his garment when he becomes surety for a stranger and for foreigners or the strange woman. Hold him in pledge." We must first of all understand what are the proverbs. In Proverbs chapter 1 and verses 4 and 7, we find the answer that they are to give prudence to the naive, to the youth, knowledge and discretion. And then it goes on to underscore in verse 7, "The fear of the Lord is the beginning of knowledge. Fools despise wisdom and instruction." And here we are given God's wisdom, God's knowledge, and the naive, the young especially, are encouraged to delve deep into the wisdom of God, the understanding that God is able to provide to a life. But now, Proverbs chapter 20 and verse 16. Repeatedly we have, through the Proverbs, the encouragement to not act rashly, to act with consideration, to gather counselors and

seek wisdom with all the heart. For instance, in Proverbs chapter 6 and the first 5 verses, this is a parallel to chapter 20 and verse 16. Here, a warning against rashly stepping forward to back up a stranger who you know nothing about. We also go to Proverbs chapter 27 and verses 11 to 13. We are called to wisdom in all things. Here it is basically saying, mete out the discipline or the punishment for the foolish one, that they might learn wisdom, having acted rashly and now being in trouble. Let them experience the discipline that their ways would mete out to them, that they might learn wisdom, though it be unpleasant. No discipline is pleasant for the moment, but in the end it brings about something beautiful. It brings about wisdom. And so here this proverb is simply saying, let what God has put in place work in the heart of the foolish and rash one. Question number 2, please explain Luke chapter 16 and verses 8 and 9. Luke 16, verses 8 and 9. This is one of the most beautiful parables, I think. It's the parable of the unrighteous steward, and we have many times on The Bible Has the Answer touched upon this because the question keeps arising again and again. Was Jesus complimenting? Was Jesus agreeing with the unrighteous acts that are here? And it is a shocker to be sure that Jesus would put this forward. But by no means is Jesus agreeing, but he wants to draw out of this a principle for each of us to take along with us. It was the story of a rich man who had a manager who was not particularly fraudulent, but mismanaging, and the man says, look, you can no longer be in your office. I'm going to remove you. The man, he considers his position and says, look, I'm not strong enough to dig. I'm too proud to beg. What can I do? And he decides that he would speak to the debtors, those who are indebted to the rich man, and cook the books. And so he takes advantage of the small window of opportunity that is his. And the rich man, later when he finds out about these things, he compliments the man because he acted shrewdly. Now, in verses 8 and 9, Jesus, he says, and I say to you, you see, the rich man, he had praised the unrighteous manager because he had acted shrewdly. But then Jesus, he says, and I say to you, he is talking about that window of opportunity that was grabbed a hold of. Jesus says, make friends for yourselves by the means of the wealth of unrighteousness, the resources of this world, those things which, if we focus in upon them and if they become our goal and our God, they are unrighteous indeed. But Jesus says, take those things, do not set your heart upon them, but take them, use them as tools to win friends for all eternity. And when we give, when we expend ourselves, this is exactly what we are doing. And Jesus says, so that when it fails, the wealth of unrighteousness, and surely it will fail, Jesus says, they will receive you into the eternal dwellings of heaven and paradise. Thank you for these questions. If you have a question, send it to us. Our mailing address is Faith to Live By, Box 426, Winnipeg, Manitoba, R3C2H6. We now have Ruth Lang coming to sing, Oh, the Deep, Deep Love of Jesus, and that is followed by Rick and Matt singing, Draw Me Nearer.

I'm Jim Barber, and I am so pleased to tell you of Praise to the Lord, a brand new recording of 13 gospel songs by the Faith to Live By musicians. Included in this set of 13 songs are well-known favorites, such as A New Name in Glory, His Eye is on the Sparrow, Oh, Worship the King, Take the Name of Jesus with You, Wonderful Grace of Jesus, and of course the title song, Praise to the Lord the Almighty, as well as 7 other songs of rich blessing. 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

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On that same website, the 13 audio files for this set of songs, as well as many other previous recording projects, are available for free download. It is our prayer that all of these recordings will be a means of the Lord's blessing and encouragement far

I'm reading from Luke chapter 9 and verse 37. On the next day, and let me interject here, that Jesus had just been transfigured, Peter, James, and John had been there to witness that marvelous event, spectacular, glorious event, when Jesus met there with Moses and Elijah up on the mount. But now the next day, when they came down from the mountain, a large crowd met him, Jesus, and a man from the crowd shouted, saying, "Teacher, I beg you to look at my son, for he is only a boy." And a spirit seizes him, and he suddenly screams, and it throws him into a convulsion, and foaming

at the mouth, and only with difficulty does it leave him, mauling him as it leaves. And here you sense the anguish, you sense the love of a father for his son, and the distress that is there for his boy, and at what he has witnessed on many occasions. And the man goes on and saying, I begged your disciples. Jesus had only taken three with him. There were nine others, including some very notable ones. I begged your disciples, the man says, using strong language, pleading with them. He had begged them to cast it out, and they could not. And Jesus answered and said, you see, Jesus was not ruffled. Jesus was not undone. Jesus, he speaks, you unbelieving and perverted generation, how long shall I be with you and put up with you? Bring your son here. Jesus says, I'm the one with all authority. All authority has been given unto me, and bring your son to me. Jesus knew that very soon he was going to the cross. It was for this very purpose that he had gone up to the Mount of Transfiguration, and that was the topic of discussion between Jesus and Moses and Elijah, the departure that was about to take place in Jerusalem in just a very little while. Jesus, he refers to this generation as an unbelieving and a perverted generation. And he asks the question which none of them were able to answer. The disciples surely were yet hoping for glory and privilege and places of honor, some on the right and some on the left hand of Jesus, right close to the Messiah, when he is exalted in glory and when finally everyone catches a glimpse of exactly who he is. But Jesus, he describes it as an unbelieving and a generation that is off the mark, a perverted generation. Verse 42, we read, while he, the boy, was still approaching, the demon slammed him to the ground and threw him into a convulsion. But Jesus, he rebuked the unclean spirit and healed the boy and gave him back to his father. And I'm sure there was unspeakable joy in the heart of that father. Luke does not record it for us in his account. But what we do have that Luke underscores for us is that, and they were all amazed at the greatness of God. The greatness of God. I would want to just stop for a while and consider the greatness of God. You see, it was God who created this world in all of its magnificence. He created the stars and the farthest galaxies, and he created all that we look at through the most powerful microscope. It is all of God's mighty hand. His greatness is demonstrated in all that is round about us. And his greatness is demonstrated also in the patience with which he bore with Adam and Eve and with all of the generations of this world. Surely, Adam and Eve, in the moment that they sinned, they deserved to die in that millisecond. But God, he bore with them. And through generations, we think of the times of the judges when the people went through various cycles of returning and then rebelling to moving toward God and then drastically pulling away from God and worshiping other gods. Yet God bore with them and he gave them judges that they might return to him. We think through the Old Testament, how that the people clamored for a king. First of all, God gave them Saul, and then it was David, a man after God's own heart, who was given to the people. But David, even in his rebellion and in his sin, God watched over him and cared for him. And down through the ages, God predicted, God sent his prophets that to tell us of Messiah who was coming.
and the great

greatest act of God is not in creation, but rather in redemption, in buying a people back unto himself out of all of the people of this world to save those who would believe on him. Creation, great indeed, but redemption and the greatness of God. And here we have Jesus, having been born of a virgin, having come into this world and for 30 years lived in humility without anyone paying special attention to him, now having come and ministering to the people, touching even the leper, making them well and making them whole, caring for people. The greatness of God is demonstrated so mightily in the miracles that Jesus worked, but also in the words that he spoke and in the example that he set. But these people, they would see the one, but they would not see the full story. Jesus was now on his final approach to Jerusalem, and there he would die for you and for me. He would give his life's blood, and it was the Son of God, who knew only purity and holiness and righteousness, dying for you and me, who knew only impurity and unholiness and unrighteousness, the pure for the impure, the righteous for the unrighteous, the holy for the unholy. But it was the love of God. And in this, the greatness of God is held forth so powerfully. Do you see it, my dear friend? Do you see the love of God for your lost soul? That Jesus Christ would leave the glories of heaven and come into this vile world in order to redeem you for himself. Oh, what a horrible thing it is when anyone says, "Oh, but I don't want it. I enjoy what I have. I live my life according to my principles and according to the order which I have set out." When such love has been shown for you, when such grace has been extended to you, when such kindness and mercy, what a horrible, hideous thing it is when we turn away and say, "I don't want any of it. I'm satisfied." What ingratitude is shown by such doing. Here Jesus, he comes into the midst of a desperate situation and he demonstrates the power of God. The people see it. They had seen the boy previously. They knew that the Father was speaking true. But now Jesus comes to do what even the disciples were unable, and he is able to do in your life, in your heart, to change you, to refashion you, to save you, and to bring him to yourself. Would you come? Would you hear his voice calling? And would you know life in him? Come to the cross. Come to his grace and know his forgiveness today. And know also his great joy, even as the joy of that Father so long.

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1: Hi, I'm Dr. John Neufeld, and you're listening to Back to the Bible, Canada's Bible Minute. Many in our world see life through a lens of luck. Words like coincidence or serendipity speak of random chance. Life unfolds like a rolling dice, but that's not the Bible's teaching. Ruth 2 verse 3 reads, "So she set out and went and gleaned in the field after the reapers, and she happened to come upon the part of the field belonging to Boaz, who was of the clan of Elimelech." Ruth found herself standing in the field that God had for her. It belonged to Boaz, who would play a redemptive role for both Ruth and Naomi. Our lives are not governed by chance, but by providence. The details of today are not random, nor just the product of our own mismanagement or management. God is working, often without fireworks, but moving us towards His glorious purpose. Listen to Back to Bible Canada each weekday on this station, or find us online at backtothebible.ca.
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1: Welcome to Night Watch. I'm Brother John, your host. Stay with us as we share with you some interesting songs of hope and encouragement for today. It's gospel music for the heart. Here are the Dosses to sing, "What a Friend We Have in Jesus."

0: 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Take All of Me.
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Now, let me share a great song with you sung by Mark Bishop. The song's title, What I Don't Know How to Do, Jesus Does.

And now to take us to the top of the hour, let's listen to this great song sung for us by Legacy 5. It's titled, The Old Rugged Cross. So don't you touch that dial. Right after this song, we'll be back with our second hour of Night Watch.

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1: Welcome back. I'm Brother John, your host. Stay with us. Here's the title song from their release, Steppin' Out, by the group 11th Hour.

Oh, it is enough that Jesus died and that he died for me. It's the Allen Family. Here's Rory Allen to sing, I Can Feel His Hand in Mine, and that's all I need to know.

0: Here's the Crab Family. They sing, "You Chose to Be My Friend."
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1: We had our annual family reunion. We never missed a year, and Dad would always make a toast.
2: That was a wonderful tradition.
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3: We wanted a funeral that was a recognition of his life. 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We wanted to acknowledge that in a positive way. The funeral home understood us and made it a perfect occasion.
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12: This is Dean with the Hoppers. We want to congratulate Brother John for gospel music excellence. Thank you, Brother John. Keep it up.

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3: Alrighty, for today, 30 degrees with some sunshine and a bit of local smoke blowing into the area, with tonight looking like a low of 13 with more local smoke and a bit of cloud cover. Tomorrow, the sunshine coming out here for a high of 29 degrees on your Saturday, Sunday looking like 20 degrees and rain. Monday, 19, more rain and a bit of wind, with Tuesday, 27 and sunshine. Local news, weather, and sports, always on SwiftCurrentOnline.com.
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3: Today, looks like sunshine with some local smoke rolling into the area as we see some wind gusting up to 40 and a high of 30 degrees. For tonight, a little bit of cloud cover with more local smoke and a low of 13. Tomorrow, the weekend starts with sunshine at a high of 29. Sunday, it's going to be raining for a high of 20 degrees. Showers continue into Monday with some windy conditions and a high of 19, with Tuesday the sun coming back out at a high of 27. For local news, weather, and sports, make sure to download your Swift Current online app.
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Lots of rolling wheels and shifting gears around that Jersey Turnpike. Barney stopped me with his gun 10 minutes after midnight. Said, sir, you broke the limit in this rusty old truck. I don't know about that accent, son. This word

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3: Alrighty, for today, 30 degrees with some sunshine and a bit of local smoke blowing into the area, with tonight looking like a low of 13 with more local smoke and a bit of cloud cover. Tomorrow, the sunshine coming out here for a high of 29 degrees on your Saturday, Sunday looking like 20 degrees and rain. Monday, 19, more rain and a bit of wind, with Tuesday, 27 and sunshine. Local news, weather, and sports, always on SwiftCurrentOnline.com.
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4: Today, looks like sunshine with some local smoke rolling into the area as we see some wind gusting up to 40 and a high of 30 degrees. For tonight, a little bit of cloud cover with more local smoke and a low of 13. Tomorrow, the weekend starts with sunshine at a high of 29. Sunday, it's going to be raining for a high of 20 degrees. Showers continue into Monday with some windy conditions and a high of 19, with Tuesday, the sun coming back out at a high of 27. For local news, weather, and sports, make sure to download your Swift Current online app.
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2: Alrighty, for today, 30 degrees with some sunshine and a bit of local smoke blowing into the area, with tonight looking like a low of 13 with more local smoke and a bit of cloud cover. Tomorrow, the sunshine coming out here for a high of 29 degrees on your Saturday. Sunday looking like 20 degrees and rain. Monday, 19, more rain and a bit of wind, with Tuesday, 27 and sunshine. Local news, weather, and sports, always on SwiftCurrentOnline.com.
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2: Today, looks like sunshine with some local smoke rolling into the area as we see some wind gusting up to 40 and a high of 30 degrees. For tonight, a little bit of cloud cover with more local smoke and a low of 13. Tomorrow, the weekend starts with sunshine at a high of 29. Sunday, it's going to be raining for a high of 20 degrees. Showers continue into Monday with some windy conditions and a high of 19, with Tuesday, the sun coming back out at a high of 27. For local news, weather, and sports, make sure to download your Swift Current online app.
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2: Today, looks like sunshine with some local smoke rolling into the area as we see some wind gusting up to 40 and a high of 30 degrees. For tonight, a little bit of cloud cover with more local smoke and a low of 13. Tomorrow, the weekend starts with sunshine at a high of 29. Sunday, it's going to be raining for a high of 20 degrees. Showers continue into Monday with some windy conditions and a high of 19, with Tuesday, the sun coming back out at a high of 27. 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
3: Alrighty, for today, 30 degrees with some sunshine and a bit of local smoke blowing into the area, with tonight looking like a low of 13 with more local smoke and a bit of cloud cover. Tomorrow, the sunshine coming out here for a high of 29 degrees on your Saturday. Sunday looking like 20 degrees and rain. Monday, 19, more rain and a bit of wind, with Tuesday, 27 and sunshine. Local news, weather and sports, always on SwiftCurrentOnline.com.
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4: Today, looks like sunshine with some local smoke rolling into the area as we see some wind gusting up to 40 and a high of 30 degrees. For tonight, a little bit of cloud cover with more local smoke and a low of 13. Tomorrow, the weekend starts with sunshine at a high of 29. Sunday, it's going to be raining for a high of 20 degrees. Showers continue into Monday with some windy conditions and a high of 19, with Tuesday the sun coming back out at a high of 27. 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
2: Alrighty, for today, 30 degrees with some sunshine and a bit of local smoke blowing into the area, with tonight looking like a low of 13 with more local smoke and a bit of cloud cover. Tomorrow, the sunshine coming out here for a high of 29 degrees on your Saturday. Sunday looking like 20 degrees and rain. Monday, 19, more rain and a bit of wind, with Tuesday, 27 and sunshine. Local news, weather, and sports, always on SwiftCurrentOnline.com.
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2: Today, looks like sunshine with some local smoke rolling into the area as we see some wind gusting up to 40 and a high of 30 degrees. For tonight, a little bit of cloud cover with more local smoke and a low of 13. Tomorrow, the weekend starts with sunshine at a high of 29. Sunday, it's going to be raining for a high of 20 degrees. Showers continue into Monday with some windy conditions and a high of 19, with Tuesday the sun coming back out at a high of 27. For local news, weather, and sports, make sure to download your Swift Current online app.
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4: Alrighty, for today, 30 degrees with some sunshine and a bit of local smoke blowing into the area, with tonight looking like a low of 13 with more local smoke and a bit of cloud cover. Tomorrow, the sunshine coming out here for a high of 29 degrees on your Saturday. Sunday looking like 20 degrees and rain. Monday, 19, more rain and a bit of wind, with Tuesday, 27 and sunshine. Local news, weather, and sports, always on SwiftCurrentOnline.com.
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0: That's Luke Bryan and a country song came on here on Country 94.1, Country 1490. Good morning, 610, here in the morning show, powered by Canadian Tire. Appreciate you tuning in with me this morning. My name is Chris, 19 degrees here in Swift Current, 15 in the Shaunavon area. I walked outside this morning and 4:50 in the morning is not supposed to feel muggy. Like, that's not my go-to feeling at 5 in the morning. But here we are, and it definitely kind of, you know, tells the story for the remainder of the day. 29 the expected high on the day. 31 out in the Shaunavon area. Another hot one expected. Details, if you're looking for them, you can check out the Canada West Harvest Center local weather page on Swift Current Online. Now, coming up a little bit later on in the morning show, lots of folks coming by today. We're going to be chatting with our friends from Low Cost Towing all about their car auction that's upcoming. Devin Oman from Dead Prairie Productions is coming by the show too. We're going to talk to him. He's in the process of preparations for an upcoming film, and he's looking for a few actors and actresses. So we're going to be talking to him about that. Also, our friend Tom from Lens Plumbing and Heating is coming by. He's got a big announcement that he wants to make. Of course, Lens Plumbing and Heating, our title sponsor for the Taste of Summer Charity Barbecues, which is happening today, by the way. Big deal. 11:30 to 1 o'clock. Don't make plans, with the exception of planning to come down right in front of the Innovation Federal Credit Union and celebrate along with us with proceeds of this barbecue going to our friends at Special Olympics Swift Current. So we're going to be chatting with Tom from Lens Plumbing and Heating later on in the show. We're going to take a look at our question of the day from yesterday. We're going to do birthdays, anniversaries. We got lots going on in the show. Going to be a fun one. Make sure you stay tuned and have some fun along with us. The latest from Shaboozy, Little Cowgirl, is coming up.
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0: fan of first days of school.
1: Oh, I love going back to the school on the first day. You get all your new binders, your new pencil case, all your new stuff that you get to hang out with. And I always liked first day of school.
0: For me, it was like, what's this year going to bring type of nervousness.
1: That's fair. Everyone's really different in that aspect, for sure.
0: Yeah. And the pool in Maple Creek is set to extend its summer season into early September. We spoke to Maple Creek's CAO, Barry Elliott, about the extended schedule and reduced hours. They're going until September 13th because most of the staff that are working there are in high school or school age children. And so they need those reduced hours to make sure they're staying on top of their academics.
1: Good for them going until the 13th. I bet you their boiler works.
0: It'll be a warm one.
1: Yeah, should be toasty, but that's good. Good news. The rest of your information update with Mr. Hannum is coming around the corner.
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0: day today, there is kind of no way to get around that. And wind starting to increase just a little bit this morning as the day rolls along. Details coming in your 5-day forecast in just a moment's time. But your lunch plans are on us today between 11:30 and 1 o'clock. Please do join us down right out in front of the Innovation Federal Credit Union for our next Taste of Summer charity barbecue presented by Lens Plumbing and Heating. This is our second last one. And today it will be in support of our friends at Special Olympics Swift Current. Lots of great folks will be on hand as well, too. Some athletes should be on hand from Special Olympics also. And, you know, lots of representatives, so you can get a chance to chat with them about their experiences in Medicine Hat. And just have a good conversation and talk about, you know, all the things that they do to keep their athletes fit and ready for the next competition. Of course, a minimum $10 donation is all it's going to cost you to get a burger, drink, and a bag of chips. 100% of the proceeds go to our friends at Special Olympics Swift Current. So make your plans, and if you've got outside ones, it's okay to break them. I'm giving you full permission to say you are not available today. Come down, spend some time with us for the Taste of Summer charity barbecue.
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9: Good morning, it's Eric Haddam taking a look at your 5-day forecast. Today is going to see a mix of sun and cloud, becoming sunny this morning with some local smoke. Wind becoming west, 20 kilometers an hour, gusting to 40 this morning with a high of 29 and a UV index of 6 or high. Tonight, a few clouds with some more local smoke and a low of 14. For Saturday, mainly sunny with some more smoke, wind west 20 kilometers an hour, becoming north 20 in the afternoon with a high of 28. For Sunday, periods of rain and a high of 16. Monday, sunny, windy, and a high of 20. And on Tuesday, sunny and a high of 27.

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4: Good morning, I'm Eric Haddam. Building off the success of a vehicle inspection initiative earlier this year near Moosomin, 3 days of commercial vehicle inspections were carried out near Swift Current. Saskatchewan's Minister of Community Safety, Michael Wieger, says Operation Air Brake inspections were conducted at the weigh scale from August 25th to 27th.
5: Inspections taking place this week help identify safety concerns. They reinforce the need for proper maintenance, regular inspections, and compliance throughout the commercial transportation industry. And that is exactly why initiatives like Operation Air Brake matter. This year's campaign focused on brake drums and rotors.
4: Wieger shares that safe highways save lives. For families looking to make the first day of school a little easier, Cabri School is offering a drop your backpack afternoon on Monday. Principal Don Caswell says students can bring their backpacks to the school between 3:30 and 5 p.m.
6: Because that will mean less to travel with on the bus, less to travel with in the car on the morning of September 1st.
4: She also reminds drivers to watch for school buses and pedestrians as students return to the classroom. The town of Maple Creek is extending its summer pool schedule into early September. Town CAO Barry Elliott says the community has provided plenty of positive feedback about the new water slides and the facility. This year's swimming lessons have also received positive responses, with the town collecting evaluations from parents to help improve the program next year. Elliott says the town will also look at potential improvements to the pool during the upcoming budget process.
7: Well, in terms of the facility, I know that every year we try to do something a little more and different.
4: For now, residents can look forward to the pool remaining open until September 13th. The Taste of Summer Charity Barbecue returns today from 11:30 to 1. This time around, all the proceeds will be going to Special Olympics Swift Current. Jackie Powell is the coach for Special Olympics Swift Current.
8: Yeah, we're really excited that we were able to participate in this barbecue and get involved with the community.
4: Burgers are just $10 and come with chips and a drink. And while U.S. tariffs are creating uncertainty, beekeepers here are dealing with a smaller honey crop. Simon Lalonde, president of the Saskatchewan Beekeepers Development Commission, says lower production across Western Canada could help support honey prices.
9: That immediate cash flow for a number of beekeepers will probably mute a lot of the impact that this tariff is going to have. Kind of gives people a bit of a breathing room. We're also looking at a below average to dramatically below average honey crop across Western Canada. And so that will probably impact our domestic supply. And I mean, the silver lining there is that should provide some price support.
4: Lalonde says many producers are reporting yields well below average following challenging weather conditions throughout the growing season.
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10: I'm Colin Powers with a look at sports. The Swift Current Comp High School Colts football team will start their season with an exhibition game against North Battleford tonight. They're looking to build on last season's success, where they made the 12-man road league final for the first time since 2019. Linebacker Cooper Telke says they've been working on getting new players into different positions.
11: Figuring out, you know, who fits where, just with the exhibition game coming up, it's not as worrisome versus playing a regular league game.
10: And center Seth Anoush says they're working on being more explosive offensively.
12: Kind of just working on being like explosive and making sure our like plays are completed and stuff like that.
10: Kickoff is at 5 o'clock from Colts Field. On-ice scrimmages started yesterday at Swift Current Broncos training camp. Newly acquired defenseman Cade Rudig scored the OT winner as Team Pickering edged Team Lowry 5-4. Casey Glime added two goals for Team Pickering. Also, Easton Pitts had three goals and an assist as Team Geeky beat Team DeBrusque 5-4, and Team Skinner got past Team Smith 5-4. Scrimmages continue all day today with the blue versus white game set for Sunday at 1 from Innovationplex. Jack Caglianone drove in 6 runs as the Kansas City Royals routed the Toronto Blue Jays 13-2 to take the rubber match of a 3-game set at Rogers Center. The loss puts the Jays 3.5 games back of Cleveland for the last American League wildcard spot, heading into a weekend series with the Seattle Mariners. And Connor Hellebuck has publicly requested a trade from the Winnipeg Jets. The 3-time Vezina Trophy winning goalie has been in Winnipeg for his entire career, posting a 345, 208, and 55 record with 45 shutouts in 625 games. He also won the Hart Trophy in 2025 after leading the Jets to the NHL's best record that season. Jets GM Kevin Cheveldayoff said in a statement that Connor had been open with the team about his desire for change and said there were no updates on trade negotiations. If something's happening in your community, from breaking news to big game scores, tell us first. Call 306-773-NEWS or click Submit News on Swift Current Online.
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4: Good morning, it's Eric Adam taking a look at your 5-day forecast. Today is going to see a mix of sun and cloud, becoming sunny this morning with some local smoke, wind becoming west 20 kilometers an hour, gusting to 4 this morning with a high of 29 and a UV index of 6 or high. Tonight, a few clouds with some more local smoke and a low of 14. For Saturday, mainly sunny and the smoke's going to stick around. Wind west 20 kilometers an hour, becoming north 20 in the afternoon with a high of 28. Sunday, periods of rain and a high of 16. Monday, sunny, windy, and a high of 20. And on Tuesday, sunny and a high of 27. 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

0: Friends Like That from John Morgan and Jason Aldean is here on Country 94.1, Country 1490. Good morning. It is Chris along with you here in the morning show, powered by Canadian Tire. Appreciate you tuning in with me today. 7:10 here as we mosey along downtown Swift Current, currently sitting at a temperature of 17 degrees. Looking at Shaunavon as well, too. Shaunavon starting to slowly warm a little bit. 13, heading for a high of 31 on the day, 29 in Swift. So warm weather is around the corner. Those details all available by checking out the Canada West Harvest Center local weather page on Swift Current Online. Well, 'tis the time of year. Harvest well underway right now. And the latest crop report showing some good news. At least 11% of the provincial crop is in the bin, which is great. It's up from only 4% last week. Now, if you're in southern Saskatchewan, this is good news. Things are moving along much quicker. Southern Saskatchewan kind of sitting at about 27% right now, making the Southwest the furthest along in the province as far as harvest going. Now, provincially, Southwest Saskatchewan doing great, but the rest of the province not so much, because provincially, the normal pace for the five-year average, we're usually about 25% in the bin at this point, and we're not there yet, not even close provincially, so a little ways to go. Hopefully, the weather is going to hold out. Yes, there is some rain in the forecast on Sunday and Monday, it looks like, but for the most part, Southwest Saskatchewan looks like we're going to be getting some sunshine. So, good news on the front of those that are in the field right now. That warm weather is what's going to actually allow everyone to get things in the bin and get it done. And hopefully, get a harvest 2026 not being delayed months and months because of the rain decided to show up a month and a half too late. You can get full details on where harvest is at and all that information. 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
8: Good morning, it's Eric Haddam taking a look at your 5-day forecast. Today is going to see a mix of sun and cloud, becoming sunny this morning with some local smoke, wind becoming west 20 kilometers an hour, gusting to 4 this morning with a high of 29 and a UV index of 6 or high. Tonight, a few clouds with some more local smoke and a low of 14. For Saturday, mainly sunny and the smoke's going to stick around. Wind west 20 kilometers an hour, becoming north 20 in the afternoon with a high of 28. Sunday, periods of rain and a high of 16. Monday, sunny, windy, and a high of 20. And on Tuesday, sunny and a high of 27. 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

0: That's Paul Brandt and My Heart Has a History on Country 94.1, Country 1490. Lainey Wilson and John Mayer in before, and Phone Keys Wallet. That's such a, I don't know, that's just a relaxing song. Every time it comes on, it's a toe tapper, put it that way. My name is Chris. Appreciate you tuning in with me here on the morning show. 7:22 right now as we mosey along downtown Swift Current. Currently sitting at a temperature of 17 degrees. Shawnaman at 14, Warmington high of 29 and 31 respectively. So we're going to warm up nicely as the day rolls along, but there will be some local smoke in the air. So there is that to keep in mind as well as we mosey through into the next Taste of Summer Charity Barbecue. It is today, 11:30 to 1 o'clock. We'll talk about that a little bit more coming up a little bit later on here in the morning show. But let's talk about the big one. The big one, of course, it is the road cruisers. They do it at the latter part of the year of their Taillight Tuesday. So September the 15th is the next big one, as it is called. And I can't remember the total number of cars. We've chatted with the road cruisers about it before. And I think they said last year it was 430 cars. They had come out. They had guys come from Alberta. There was some that drove in from BC for the event itself. They have loads of prizes to give away as well, too. So if there was ever a car show that you thought, you know what, maybe my car should be in here, this is the one. I mean, it's called the big one for a reason. It is huge, and it is great to just see the community come out and just have some fun. They take place, as you are probably aware, but if not, at the Living Sky Casino parking lot. That's where you'll be able to find all the action. So put it on the calendar. Tail Light Tuesday runs every Tuesday up until that point. But the big one, their big car show to kind of help close out the year a little bit, happens on Tuesday, September the 15th.
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4: 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Good morning. My name is Chris. Appreciate you tuning in with me here on the show, powered by Canadian Tire. 7:43 right now, as it is time for our favorite part of the day, birthdays, anniversaries, and we're doing them for the whole long weekend. So let's start out with the other celebrities that are celebrating today. Jack Black is 57. Canadian country music legend Shania Twain celebrating birthday number 61 today. On Saturday, Canadian astronaut Chris Hadfield is celebrating birthday number 67. Sunday, August the 30th, Cameron Diaz is 54. And music artist Bebe Rexha celebrating birthday number 37. And on Monday, August 31st, Chris Tucker, celebrating birthday 55, and Richard Gere is 77. And those are the other celebrities that are celebrating. Having a look, see now at the local ones, the ones that matter the most. Birthdays today, Cindy Schultz is 46. Happy birthday to the best mom ever. We love you so much and appreciate everything you do for us. Have the best birthday with love from Bethany, Jonas, Owen, David, Molly, and Phyllis. Birthday wishes to Alton. Happy birthday with wishes coming from Aunt Ruth. On Saturday, August the 29th, Gail Jamison is celebrating a birthday. Happy birthday, Grandma Gail. Love from Addie, Kaylee, and Brinley. Jordan Regeer celebrating birthday number 26. Hope you have a wonderful 26th birthday, Jordan. Lots of love from Mom, Dad, Kyra, Caden, and Dexter. On Sunday, August the 30th, Janelle Todd celebrating birthday number 10. Happy 10th birthday. You are now double digits with lots of love coming from Mom, Dad, Addie, and Kaylee. Birthday wishes on Monday, August the 31st. May Hildebrand is celebrating birthday number 8. Happy 8th birthday. Maya. Maya Hildebrand. Happy 8th birthday, Maya. Love from Mom, Dad, Emmett, Lily, and Kit Kat. And those are your local celebrities that are celebrating. A few more that have come in that we're going to touch on as well, too. More birthday wishes today for Jeremy Wilson, 43 years old. Happy 43rd, Dad, with love from Gunner and Jackson. And birthday wishes to Brad Podolsky, 61. Happy birthday to Tombstone Whiskey's bass player, from your fellow brothers Darren, Mike, and Kevin, and from Marie, Jamie, Leslie, and Lori. Keep on rocking. On the 29th, birthday wishes to Jordan Regeer. More of them coming from Mom, Dad, Kyra, Caden, and Dexter. And more birthday wishes to Jordan Funk. Happy birthday, Jordan, 26 years old. Wishing you a great day. Love from Mom and Dad, Fair. And on Saturday, one more birthday wish. Maisie Defoe is celebrating birthday number 6. Happy 6th birthday, Maisie. Can't wait to celebrate with you this weekend. Love from Dad, Mom, Ruby, and Beau. And those are your birthday anniversary wishes for this weekend. And a big congratulations goes out to Jordan Regeer, 26 years old on Saturday. Happy birthday. You've earned yourself a gift certificate to the Pioneer Co-op Bakery. Remember to get your birthday and anniversary wishes into us every Monday to Friday at 7:40 when we do our celebrations so we can celebrate with you.
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6: Good morning, it's Eric Haddam taking a look at your five-day forecast. Today is going to see a mix of sun and cloud, becoming sunny this morning with some local smoke. Wind becoming west, 20 kilometers an hour, gusting to 40 this morning with a high of 29 and a UV index of 6 or high. Tonight, a few clouds with some more local smoke and a low of 14. For Saturday, mainly sunny with some more smoke. Wind west, 20 kilometers an hour, becoming north, 20 in the afternoon with a high of 28. For Sunday, periods of rain and a high

0: about that coming up just after 8. Also, our friends from Lens Plumbing and Heating will be swinging by. All that on the way.
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3: Good morning. I'm Eric Haddam. Building off the success of a vehicle inspection initiative earlier this year near Moosomin, 3 days of commercial vehicle inspections were carried out near Swift Current. Saskatchewan's Minister of Community Safety, Michael Wieger, says Operation Air Brake inspections were conducted at the weigh scale from August 25th to 27th.
4: Inspections taking place this week help identify safety concerns. They reinforce the need for proper maintenance, regular inspections, and compliance throughout the commercial transportation industry. And that is exactly why initiatives like Operation Air Brake matter. This year's campaign focused on brake drums and rotors.
3: Wieger shares that safe highways save lives. For families looking to make the first day of school a little easier, Cabri School is offering a drop-your-backpack afternoon on Monday. Principal Don Caswell says students can bring their backpacks to the school between 3:30 and 5 p.m.
5: Because that will mean less to travel with on the bus, less to travel with in the car on the morning of September 1st.
3: She also reminds drivers to watch for school buses and pedestrians.

0: It's Emerson Drive. Just got paid on Country 94.1, Country 1490, 813 here in the morning show, powered by Canadian Tire. Appreciate you tuning in with me today. It is a very nice sunshiny day right now in downtown Swift Current, which we like to see. Currently sitting at 20 degrees, Shaunavon at a temperature of 17. A little bit of local smoke is in the air right now. Same with Shaunavon, and that's going to be kind of the story for the next couple of days anyway. 29 the expected high on the day today, 31 out in the Shaunavon area, and decent weather with a little bit of rain mixed in coming around the corner. Those details all coming at your five-day forecast in just a few moments' time, or by checking out the Canada West Harvest Center local weather page on Swift Current online. Well, the Taste of Summer Charity Barbecue, today is the day, and we are very excited, as we always are, for our Taste of Summer Charity Barbecues. There's so much fun to be able to celebrate with different individuals here in the community, and of course our wonderful charity of choice that we always have. This time around, it is Special Olympics Swift Current. So we are going to be donating 100% of the proceeds from today's Taste of Summer Charity Barbecue to our friends at Special Olympics Swift Current. So come on down, join us between 11:30 and 1 o'clock right out in front of the Innovation Federal Credit Union. $10 is going to get you a burger, a drink, and a bag of chips. And just have a great time. There will be members of Special Olympics Swift Current that will be down there to chat with you. Potentially some bling bling from their last big competition. A few medals were won, so there could be some on hand to show off. I mean, why wouldn't they? I'd show them off if I had them. And our friends, our title sponsors, Lens Plumbing and Heating, will be on hand as well, too. I'm taking monetary donations of any denomination to get an entry in to win their $2,000 barbecue prize package they are giving away at the end of the Taste of Summer Charity Barbecues. And then all of the monetary donations received will be split between all of the charities that we had for our charity barbecues. So great stuff for sure. Excited to be able to find out who wins that barbecue package from Lens Plumbing and Heating. But Tom is going to be coming in a little bit later on in the show today to talk a little bit more about that, and an extra big surprise in there too. We're looking forward to hearing about that. But make sure you plan accordingly. If you have lunch plans that are not the Taste of Summer Charity Barbecue, they are not the correct plans. So change them. Come join us and help support our friends at Special Olympics Swift Current.
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9: Good morning, it's Eric Adam taking a look at your five-day forecast. Today is going to see a mix of sun and cloud, becoming sunny this morning with some local smoke, wind becoming west 20 kilometers an hour, gusting to 4 this morning with a high of 29 and a UV index of 6 or high. Tonight, a few clouds with some more local smoke and a low of 14. For Saturday, mainly sunny and the smoke's going to stick around. Wind west 20 kilometers an hour, becoming north 20 in the afternoon with a high of 28. Sunday, periods of rain and a high of 16. Monday, sunny, windy, and a high of 20. And on Tuesday, sunny and a high of 27. For local news, weather, and sports anytime, or to stream local radio anywhere, make sure you're checking out SwiftCurrentOnline.com or downloading your Swift Current online app.
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4: Good morning. I'm Eric Haddam. 72 hours of commercial vehicle inspections were conducted at the Beverly Way Scales west of Swift Current as part of Brake Safety Week. Michael Wieger, Saskatchewan's Minister of Community Safety, shares that Operation Air Brake saw inspections conducted near Swift Current from August 25th to 27th.
5: We've had a summer where, you know, it's been in the media. We've had many unfortunate circumstances on the highway. So anything we can do at the ministry and through the Saskatchewan Highway Patrol to ensure that vehicles are inspected and issues are addressed before we end up with an emergency, I think that's always a good opportunity.
4: Statistics from the inspections at the weigh scales are soon to be released. Students in Cambria are getting ready to return to school next Tuesday, September 1st. Principal Don Caswell says the school is working through its final preparations and will be ready when students arrive.
6: We're working on it actively day by day. Yeah, by the time the kids come back to us on September 1st, next Tuesday, we'll be ready for them.
4: Caswell also has some advice for families ahead of that first morning, which you can read on Swift Current Online. The Maple Creek Swimming Pool is set to extend its season into early September. Town CAO Barry Elliott says the pool will continue offering reduced public swim hours after regular lessons wrap up this week. The final day is scheduled for Sunday, September 13th. Elliott says the extended season will give residents another chance to enjoy the pool while the weather remains warm.
7: It'll be a reduced schedule because many of the staff are heading back to school. But it looks very promising, and it looks as though at this point our last official day where we will be open will be the Sunday, September the 13th.
4: The town has released a new schedule for the reduced September hours, which you can view on Swift Current Online. Special Olympics Swift Current is looking for volunteers as fall registration approaches. Rochelle Foster says the organization needs help with coaching, among other roles.
8: Volunteers for different roles coaching any of our programs would be greatly appreciated.
4: People can also learn more about Special Olympics Swift Current through its Facebook and Instagram pages, or talk with representatives at today's Taste of Summer Charity Barbecue from 11:30 to 1 outside Innovation Credit Union. And a new U.S. tariff on Canadian honey may not have an immediate impact on prairie beekeepers. Simon Lalonde, president of the Saskatchewan Beekeepers Development Commission, says a large amount of Canadian honey was shipped south before the tariffs took effect.
9: There was an awful lot that actually got shipped. Lots of new crop honey that beekeepers were producing was getting put into barrels and put on to trucks right away. We'll have to see what the final export numbers are, but I probably suspect that as of, you know, when the tariffs went on, Canada's probably shipped their annual volume to the U.S. So far in 2026.
4: Lalonde says that early movement may provide beekeepers with some breathing room before the full economic effects are felt.
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10: I'm Colin Powers with a look at sports. A new high school football season starts tonight as the Swift Current Comprehensive Colts face the North Battleford Vikings. Linebacker Cooper Telke says it's a chance to face an opponent the school hasn't played in decades.
11: We haven't played North Battleford in like 30 years, Coach Eric said, so it'll be cool to play a team that we haven't ever seen before.
10: Center Seth Anoush is hoping local football fans can come out to get an early look at the team.
12: It's a free entry, so we're hoping to see a lot of people there. It's just kind of

0: It's Taylor Swift's latest, I Knew It, I Knew You, here on Country 94.1, Country 1490. Good morning, it is Chris along with you here on the morning show, powered by Canadian Tire, 8:43 right now. Appreciate you tuning in with me here on the show. Full 5-day forecast details, a little bit of rain expected at some point throughout the weekend, into the long weekend, possibly Sunday and Monday. Those details are all coming up in just a moment. Joining us this morning in the Country 94.1 Country 1490 Morning Show from Lens Plumbing and Heating, Tom is joining us this morning. Good morning, Tom.
1: Good morning, Chris. How are you?
0: I am fantastic. Yeah. How about yourself today?
1: Great. What a nice day again for a barbecue.
0: Yeah, we got another great day, great weather expected, and another fun Taste of Summer charity barbecue, which, of course, as we know, Lens Plumbing is our title sponsor for that, and you guys have been so graciously down there each and every barbecue as well, too.
1: Yeah, it's been a lot of fun, just supporting all the different charities and watching all the different people come down to support them, and no, it's been a lot of fun.
0: Absolutely. And of course, this barbecue itself is going to Special Olympics Swift Current. They are the charity that we're partnering along with today. So we're excited to have them down. And of course, you will be taking donations for some entries as you have been each and every other time previous for a barbecue prize package.
1: Yeah, so we're giving away a $2,000 Napoleon barbecue. What a really, really nice barbecue. So you'll have a chance to come down, throw an entry in for that, and win that too.
0: Most definitely. So we'll have that. We'll be down. The folks at Lens will be down there as well, too, to be able to, chat with you. But you got a pretty big deal that you guys are going to be doing today at the barbecue as well.
1: Well, today at the barbecue, because we're right in the middle of our Field of Love campaign where we can give away a couple furnaces. We're giving away two this year to the deserving people here in the Southwest, like a local hero, somebody in need. So today is the day. We're going to give away one. We've picked her already. So it's going to be big, big news for her. And it's going to be so exciting. She's a very, very well-deserving lady. And I'm so excited to be able to install a brand new furnace for her.
0: Absolutely. Super exciting stuff. So we encourage you to come on down. For the barbecue itself, of course, join us for the Taste of Summer charity barbecue, but for the announcement of one of the furnace giveaways from the Feel the Love campaign from Lens Plumbing, that's going to be huge and super exciting to find out who it is that's going to be walking away with this exciting thing.
1: Yeah, I'm so excited. This is the favorite part of my job.
0: Absolutely it is. So come join us for the Taste of Summer charity barbecue, 11:30 to 1 o'clock today in front of Innovation Federal Credit Union. We're going to be giving burgers, drinks, and chips for $10. 100% of the proceeds go to our friends at Special Olympics Swift Current. And then Tom and the crew from Lens will be down there making a big announcement for the Feel the Love campaign for one of two winners. Tom, we're excited to hear it. We're happy that you were able to come on today and look forward to chatting and getting the news later on this afternoon.
1: Yeah, thanks for having me, Chris.
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2: Good morning, it's Eric Adam. Taking a look at your five-day forecast. Today is going to see a mix of sun and cloud, becoming sunny this morning with some local smoke. Wind becoming west, 20 kilometers an hour, gusting to 40 this morning with a high of 29 and a UV index of 6 or high. Tonight, a few clouds with some more local smoke and a low of 14. For Saturday, mainly sunny with some more smoke. Wind west 20 kilometers an hour, becoming north 20 in the afternoon with a high of 28. For Sunday, periods of rain and a high of 16. Monday, sunny, windy, and a high of 20. And on Tuesday, sunny and a high of 27. Local news, local weather, local sports, and local radio can all be found on SwiftCurrentOnline.com.
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0: That's Braden King and We Got Beer on Country 94.1, Country 1490. My name is Chris. Appreciate you tuning in with me here in the morning show, powered by Canadian Tire. Closing in on your information update, news, weather, and sports is all coming up next. On the way after 9 o'clock, we're going to talk to Cindy from Low Cost Towing. They've got an event coming up pretty soon where you can potentially buy yourself a new-to-you car. We'll examine the question of the day as well in there and talk about the good old Taste of Summer charity barbecue happening today. All that on the way just after 9.
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1: Good morning. I'm Eric Haddam. Building off the success of a vehicle inspection initiative earlier this year near Moosomin, 3 days of commercial vehicle inspections were carried out near Swift Current. Saskatchewan's Minister of Community Safety, Michael Wieger, says Operation Air Brake inspections were conducted at the weigh scale from August 25th to 27th.
2: Inspections taking place this week help identify safety concerns. They reinforce the need for proper maintenance, regular inspections, and compliance throughout the commercial transportation industry. And that is exactly why initiatives like Operation Air Brake matter. This year's campaign focused on brake drums and rotors.
1: Wieger shares that safe highways save lives. For families looking to make the first day of school a little easier, Cabri School is offering a drop-your-backpack afternoon on Monday. Principal Don Caswell says students can bring their backpacks to the school between 3:30 and 5 p.m.
3: Because that will mean less to travel with on the bus, less to travel with in the car on the morning of September 1st.
1: She also reminds drivers to watch for school buses and pedestrians as students return to the classroom. The town of Maple Creek is extending its summer pool schedule into early September. Town CAO Barry Elliott says the community has provided plenty of positive feedback about the new water slides and the facility. This year's swimming lessons have also received positive responses, with the town collecting evaluations from parents to help improve the program next year. Elliott says the town will also look at potential improvements to the pool during the upcoming budget process.
4: Well, in terms of the facility, I know that every year we try to do something a little more and different.
1: For now, residents can look forward to the pool remaining open until September 13th. The Taste of Summer Charity Barbecue returns today from 11:30 to 1. This time around, all the proceeds will be going to Special Olympics Swift Current. Jackie Powell is the coach for Special Olympics Swift Current.
5: Yeah, we're really excited that we were able to participate in this barbecue and get involved with the community.
1: Burgers are just $10 and come with chips and a drink. And while U.S. tariffs are creating uncertainty, beekeepers here are dealing with a smaller honey crop. Simon Lalonde, president of the Saskatchewan Beekeepers Development Commission, says lower production across Western Canada could help support honey prices.
6: That immediate cash flow for a number of beekeepers will probably mute a lot of the impact that this tariff is going to have. Kind of gives people a bit of a breathing room. We're also looking at below average to dramatically below average honey crop across Western Canada. And so that will probably impact our domestic supply. And I mean, the silver lining there is that should provide some price support.

0: Lalonde says many producers are reporting yields well below average following challenging weather conditions throughout the growing season.
1: Swift Current Online Sports with Hello Goodbye. 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
2: I'm Colin Powers with a look at sports. The Swift Current Comp High School Colts football team will start their season with an exhibition game against North Battleford tonight. They're looking to build on last season's success where they made the 12-man road league final for the first time since 2019. Linebacker Cooper Telke says they've been working on getting new players into different positions.
3: Figuring out, you know, who fits where, just with the exhibition game coming up, it's not as worrisome versus playing a regular league game.
2: And center Seth Anouj says they're working on being more explosive offensively.
4: Kind of just working on being like explosive and making sure our like plays are completed and stuff like that.
2: Kickoff is at 5 o'clock from Colts Field. On-ice scrimmages started yesterday at Swift Current Broncos training camp. Newly acquired defenseman Cade Rudig scored the OT winner as Team Pickering edged Team Lowry 5-4. Casey Glime added 2 goals for Team Pickering. Also, Easton Pitts had 3 goals and an assist as Team Geeky beat Team DeBrusque 5-4 and Team Skinner got past Team Smith 5-4. Scrimmages continue all day today with the blue versus white game set for Sunday at 1 from Innovation Plex. Jack Caglianone drove in 6 runs as the Kansas City Royals routed the Toronto Blue Jays 13-2 to take the rubber match of a 3-game set at Rogers Center. The loss puts the Jays 3.5 games back of Cleveland for the last American League wildcard spot, heading into a weekend series with the Seattle Mariners. And Connor Hellebuck has publicly requested a trade from the Winnipeg Jets. The 3-time Vezina Trophy winning goalie has been in Winnipeg for his entire career, posting a 345, 208, and 55 record with 45 shutouts in 625 games. He also won the Hart Trophy in 2025 after leading the Jets to the NHL's best record that season. Jets GM Kevin Cheveldayoff said in a statement that Connor had been open with the team about his desire for change and said there were no updates on trade negotiations. If something's happening in your community, from breaking news to big game scores, tell us first. Call 306-773-NEWS or click Submit News on Swift Current Online.
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0: Good morning, it's Eric Adam taking a look at your 5-day forecast. Today is going to see a mix of sun and cloud, becoming sunny this morning with some local smoke, wind becoming west 20 kilometers an hour, gusting to 4 this morning with a high of 29 and a UV index of 6 or high. Tonight, a few clouds with some more local smoke and a low of 14. For Saturday, mainly sunny and the smoke's going to stick around. Wind west 20 kilometers an hour, becoming north 20 in the afternoon with a high of 28. Sunday, periods of rain and a high of 16. Monday, sunny, windy, and a high of 20. And on Tuesday, sunny and a high of 27. 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
5: These are the funeral announcements for Friday, August 28th, 2026. Mary Schmidt passed away on Tuesday, August 18th, 2026 at Cypress Regional Hospital. A funeral mass will be held on Friday, August 28th, 2026 at 11 a.m. at Christ the Redeemer Roman Catholic Parish. Donations in memory of Mary can be made to the MCC. 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Arrangements are in care of Parkside Memorial Funeral Home, Ryan Capel, Hayden Capel, and Bob Capel. These have been the funeral announcements for Friday, August 28, 2026.
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0: BMW car, a nice Cadillac. We also have this really neat little electric motorbike that has drummed up a lot of interest. So we have quite the variety, a few trucks, a couple of older SUVs, that type of thing.
1: That sounds awesome. And where is the auction going to be happening? At Low Cost Toy?
0: Yeah, so the auction's at our lot. We do invite everybody to come out this afternoon from 1 to 4 if they want to view any of the vehicles. And they can also register early today. And then registration is tomorrow morning at 10. Auction starts at 11. I would like to put out there that we have Sunny Sweets coming with her truck. So there'll be some colder drinks and that type of thing there tomorrow as well. So we invite you to help her out as well.
1: That's perfect. Was there anything else you wanted to add this morning, Cindy?
0: No, we just like to, everybody be patient with us. It is our first auction. We're trying our best. But we hope a lot of people come out. Seems to be a lot of interest so far.
1: That's great. So again, they can come from 1 to 4 today to check out the vehicles ahead of time and register today, or they can register tomorrow morning at 10 o'clock.
0: That's right. And the auction starts sharp at 11.
1: All right. Thank you so much for coming in this morning, and best of luck with the auction.
0: Thank you.
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5: Good morning, it's Eric Adam taking a look at your 5-day forecast. Today is going to see a mix of sun and cloud, becoming sunny this morning with some local smoke, wind becoming west 20 kilometers an hour, gusting to 4 this morning with a high of 29 and a UV index of 6 or high. Tonight, a few clouds with some more local smoke and a low of 14. For Saturday, mainly sunny and the smoke's going to stick around. Wind west 20 kilometers an hour, becoming north 20 in the afternoon with a high of 28. Sunday, periods of rain and a high of 16. Monday, sunny, windy, and a high of 20. And on Tuesday, sunny and a high of 27. 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
4: Good morning, it's Eric Adam taking a look at your five-day forecast. Today is going to see a mix of sun and cloud, becoming sunny this morning with some local smoke. Wind becoming west, 20 kilometers an hour, gusting to 40 this morning with a high of 29 and a UV index of 6 or high. Tonight, a few clouds with some more local smoke and a low of 14. For Saturday, mainly sunny with some more smoke, wind west 20 kilometers an hour, becoming north 20 in the afternoon with a high of 28. For Sunday, periods of rain and a high of 16. Monday, sunny, windy, and a high of 20. And on Tuesday, sunny and a high of 27. 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

0: wrong idea of success and how they should actually define it.
1: So, Jim, I used to read that and think, Joshua 1:8, I'm going to have money. But read it more slowly. What's the Bible say? Love your wife as Christ loved the church. You're successful. Deuteronomy 8, train up your kids. It says, do according to what's written in here, and then you're successful. So true success has nothing to do with money. It has to do with doing what the Bible says, which is love my wife, train up my children the way they should go, work heartily for my employer, Colossians 3:23. And so we have bought the wrong definition of success, which has really exacerbated the problem of balance.
0: More from Russ Crossan on what true success is and what the Bible says about it at familyminute.org.
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0: about his desire for change and said there were no updates on trade negotiations. 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
2: Good morning, it's Eric Haddam taking a look at your five-day forecast. Today is going to see a mix of sun and cloud, becoming sunny this morning with some local smoke. Wind becoming west, 20 kilometers an hour, gusting to 40 this morning with a high of 29 and a UV index of 6 or high. Tonight, a few clouds with some more local smoke and a low of 14. For Saturday, mainly sunny with some more smoke, wind west 20 kilometers an hour, becoming north 20 in the afternoon with a high of 28. For Sunday, periods of

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8: Good morning, it's Eric Adam taking a look at your 5-day forecast. Today is going to see a mix of sun and cloud, becoming sunny this morning with some local smoke, wind becoming west 20 kilometers an hour, gusting to Florida this morning with a high of 29 and a UV index of 6 or high. Tonight, a few clouds with some more local smoke and a low of 14. For Saturday, mainly sunny and the smoke's going to stick around, wind west 20 kilometers an hour, becoming north 20 in the afternoon with a high of 28. Sunday, periods of rain and a high of 16. Monday, sunny, windy, and a high of 20. And on Tuesday, sunny and a high of 27. 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
5: Good morning, it's Eric Haddam. Taking a look at your 5-day forecast. Today is going to see a mix of sun and cloud, becoming sunny this morning with some local smoke. Wind becoming west, 20 kilometers an hour, gusting to 40 this morning with a high of 29 and a UV index of 6 or high. Tonight, a few clouds with some more local smoke and a low of 14. For Saturday, mainly sunny with some more smoke, wind west 20 kilometers an hour, becoming north 20 in the afternoon with a high of 28. For Sunday, periods of rain and a high of 16. Monday, sunny, windy, and a high of 20. And on Tuesday, sunny.

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0: presented by CCAN. You did so much work on that, interviewing the various different individuals, and I would imagine not only was that wonderful to be able to meet these people, but it was probably quite inspiring, I would imagine, as well.
1: So inspiring. I'm going into studies of women, gender, and sexuality studies. That is what I want to be a professor of. So getting to do something here related to that was so amazing. And it has been very time consuming, but in the best possible way. There's nothing I would have rather spent my time doing. And even on my very last day, I am still doing one more Her Voice interview. So you'll have another story, the final one, up on Monday. And I'm so happy that I got to be the one who brought all of these incredible stories to light.
0: Absolutely. Well, you did a fantastic job with them. They were always wonderful to read every Monday morning and find out who we were talking about, and really shone a spotlight on only some of the incredible women here in the Southwest, because there's so many more out there. Hopefully Her Voice will come back for round two once again.
1: I would love if that could happen. There are so many women that I was kind of heartbroken. I just didn't have the time to interview, and there are so many more people we could add to this incredible project.
0: For sure. Well, for one last time, it was absolutely wonderful having you here this summer, Violet. You really were a bright light here at the station for our summer crew, and we will miss you. And I'll keep my fingers crossed we're going to see you again next year.
1: Who knows? It could happen.
0: Thanks for coming on the show.
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3: Students in the town of Cambria are getting ready to return to school next Tuesday. And the Maple Creek Swimming Pool is set to extend its season into early September. 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
4: A Chinese philosopher who lived three centuries before the time of Christ made a wise observation about great men. He said, "The great man is he who has not lost the heart of a child." 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
2: Good morning, it's Eric Haddam taking a look at your five-day forecast. Today is going to see a mix of sun and cloud, becoming sunny this morning with some local smoke, wind becoming west 20 kilometers an hour, gusting to 4 this morning with a high of 29 and a UV index of 6 or high. Tonight, a few clouds with some more local smoke and a low of 14. For Saturday, mainly sunny and the smoke's going to stick around. Wind west 20 kilometers an hour, becoming north 20 in the afternoon with a high of 28. Sunday, periods of rain and a high of 16. Monday, sunny, windy, and a high of 20. And on Tuesday, sunny and a high of 27. 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
3: 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I'm here with Aurora at Prairie Roads Market in Shaunavon. 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
3: Good morning, it's Eric Adam taking a look at your 5-day forecast. Today is going to see a mix of sun and cloud, becoming sunny this morning with some local smoke, wind becoming west 20 kilometers an hour, gusting to 4 this morning with a high of 29 and a UV index of 6 or high. Tonight, a few clouds with some more local smoke and a low of 14. For Saturday, mainly sunny and the smoke's going to stick around. Wind west 20 kilometers an hour, becoming north 20 in the afternoon with a high of 28. Sunday, periods of rain and a high of 16. Monday, sunny, windy, and a high of 20. And on Tuesday, sunny and a high of 27. For local news, weather, and sports anytime, order stream local.

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1: It's Violet Sretzky, your full line egg Southwest Explorer, here at the Taste of Summer Charity Barbecue happening from 11:30 to 1. And I am with Tom from Lens Plumbing and Heating, who's going to tell us a little bit more about what's going on today.
2: Well, there's lots going on today, guys. You can come down, put your name in the draw for a $2,000 Napoleon barbecue that we're giving away here during these charity barbecues. So that's one big thing. And the next big thing that we're doing is we're actually giving away one of our furnaces today. There's going to be a lucky person in the Southwest here that is going to receive a brand new furnace for free. And we're giving that away. It's going to be a very, very exciting day. It's beautiful weather. So get on down here and just watch the whole event and join in the fun.
1: Exactly. And burgers are $10. And with that comes a pop and a drink. So definitely head down to the barbecue. It is the second last one of the summer. So make sure you come down, watch an amazing thing happen, and get some great food.
3: He ain't

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1: Good afternoon, I'm Hida Michaels. The RM of Myrie Creek Fire Department had to take down a difficult fire yesterday to the north of Cabri. Fire Chief for the RM, Simon Button, explained the challenges.
2: Yeah, it had started on top and it was driven by the high winds yesterday and it got into the wooded valleys there.
1: Button credited Rick Hurd with an aerial assist, using his airplane to drop water into crevices where fire trucks couldn't go. eHealth Saskatchewan is warning residents about a scam targeting Saskatchewan health cards. Scammers are sending texts and making calls claiming health

0: If you're looking to stock up on some Dogstown pie before the summer season ends, you'll have a chance this weekend. Don Caswell says that the whole leftover pies will be sold for just $20, while slices will continue to be available.
1: By the end of the summer, if we haven't used them all, we have some that we'd like to go to good homes for the fall as a send-off.
0: The Dogstown Tea Room will be open Saturday and Sunday from noon until 4:30. Dry weather remains as the biggest source of crop stress in Saskatchewan. Provincially, cropland topsoil moisture is now rated as 4% surplus, 49% adequate, 37% short, and 10% very short. The driest area in the province is in the southwest, where 17% of cropland topsoil moisture is adequate, 57% is short, and 26% is very short. There's been a number of reports of field and combine fires, with producers reminded to make sure that they check their equipment to remove debris and to have a fire extinguisher in the cab and a water tank next to the field. Other issues impacting crop development include strong winds causing lodging or shelling, sclerotinia, stem rot, or Bertha armyworms in canola, as well as localized reports of aphid and gopher damage.
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3: I'm Colin Powers with a look at sports. On-ice scrimmages for Swift Current Broncos training camp continue all day today as the team shapes its roster for the upcoming season. Assistant coach Zach Franco is back behind the bench for the Broncos, rejoining the team after a season in the MJHL as head coach of the Winnipeg Monarchs. A veteran of 280 WHL games as a player, Franco is telling the hopefuls to just be themselves.
4: You're here for a reason. You know, you're not putting your skates on for the first time in your life, right? These players are all here for, you know, because they're really good with their respective teams, right? So just stick to what you do best. Work as hard as you can. Enjoy every minute of it, because one day, you know, you're going to be done playing.
3: Training camp wraps up with the Blue versus White game on Sunday afternoon at 1 o'clock. A local dancer has spent years training in both ballet and Highland dance, making the decision to focus on ballet alone a difficult one. Victoria Pegg says she has chosen to go to the Alberta Ballet School professional program after being accepted into the program there.
5: I went into their summer intensive and I wasn't planning on auditioning, but my mom wanted me to audition just for the experience because I didn't think I was going to get in, but then I got in. So then I decided that I might as well go because it's a great opportunity.
3: As she prepares to leave her home studio, Peg says there are plenty of people she will miss along the way. The Saskatchewan Roughriders look to snap their first losing streak of the season when they host the Toronto Argonauts tomorrow. The Green and White have lost two in a row, including a 30-16 loss to the BC Lions on Sunday. Receiver Samuel Amelis has been placed on the six-game injured list after leaving with a leg injury in the fourth quarter of that game. Kickoff tomorrow is at 5 o'clock. Meanwhile, the Montreal Alouettes visit the Winnipeg Blue Bombers to kick off Week 13 in the CFL tonight. The Owls can be the first team this season to clinch a playoff spot with a victory. Have a story tip or score to share? Let us know. Call 306-773-NEWS or click Submit News on Swift Current Online.
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0: For today, sunshine with some local smoke blowing around out there and a high of 29. For tonight, a bit of cloud cover, more local smoke and a low of 14. Tomorrow, mostly sunshine, still some local smoke at a high of 28. Sunday, the rain is coming our way at a high of 16. Monday, it's going to be sunshine with wind and a high of 20 degrees. Tuesday, sunny and a high of 27. It's local news, it's local weather, and it's local sports, all on SwiftCurrentOnline.com.
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0: Russell Dickerson, Worth Your Wild. I'm Ken O'Neill. Do you eat at your desk? Your keyboard could be a full-blown bacteria cafeteria. All those crumbs, coffee splashes, and whatever else is hiding between the keys create the perfect little germ buffet, so maybe give your keyboard a wipe once in a while, because you really don't need to share lunch with whatever's growing between the keys.
1: Ugh. Tariffs will be increasing costs on both sides of the border. The head of the Canadian Federation of Agriculture, Keith Curry, says additional trade barriers will put pressure on household budgets and farm profitability.
2: It drives up the cost for people on both sides of the border. And at times when margins of income are tight, people don't have any extra disposable income to be paying more tariffs. Or we may as well put it in common language. They can call it a tariff, but it's a tax.
1: Farmers have already been dealing with higher costs linked to steel and aluminum. The CFA supports the federal government's decision to walk away from the trade talks as some U.S. demands cross the line.
2: The fact that they were looking for veto power on other trade deals that we were negotiating or could be negotiating in the future is just a non-starter.
1: For Golden West, I'm Glendale Allen Bossler.
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7: It's Violet Thretzky, your full-line egg Southwest Explorer, here at the Taste of Summer Charity Barbecue happening in front of Innovation, and it is going to be running from 11:30 to 1. Now, we've had quite a few of these barbecues this summer, and each one serves to get donations for a different cause. So today we are going to be giving all of our proceeds to the Special Olympics of Swift Current. Now, a burger is $10, and with that you also get chips and a drink. So it really is a good deal. We also have a couple of different prizes you can enter to win, including my very last Southwest Explorer prize of the week, of the summer actually, which is a $250 gift card to the Great Canadian Oil Change. And this is my last day as the Southwest Explorer, which is crazy.

0: crazy to say, and it is so sad because I have had such an amazing time here this summer, and I am so, so disappointed that the summer is over. But I am also just so happy to know that all of these incredible memories are going to stay with me over the winter. So head on down to the Taste of Summer Charity Barbecue and get some great food.
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4: For today, sunshine with some local smoke blowing around out there and a high of 29. For tonight, a bit of cloud cover, more local smoke and a low of 14. Tomorrow, mostly sunshine, still some local smoke at a high of 28. Sunday, the rain is coming our way at a high of 16. Monday, it's going to be sunshine with wind and a high of 20 degrees. Tuesday, sunny and a high of 27. It's local news, it's local weather, and it's local sports, all on SwiftCurrentOnline.com.
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0: Happy Friday. I'm Ken O'Neill. Shaboozy and Cowgirl is coming up next. It's week 13 in the CFL. It all starts tonight with Montreal visiting Winnipeg. Tomorrow afternoon, the Tiger Cats are in Calgary. The Saturday night game has the Argos playing the Rough Riders. And the Sunday night game, Ottawa is at home playing the BC Lions. Will the Red Blacks win or extend their losing streak to 17?
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4: It's Violet Soretsky, your full line egg Southwest Explorer, here at the Taste of Summer Charity Barbecue, happening from 11:30 till 1 in front of the Innovation Center. Now, this barbecue really is such a great deal because for only $10, you can get a burger, pop, and a bag of chips. And all of those proceeds are going right back into local charities. And today, all of those proceeds are going to the Special Olympics of Swift Current. So really a great organization that you will be helping out. And we also have a couple of different draws that you can enter to win, including my Southwest Explorer prize, the very last one of the summer, because today is my last day. Now, we are giving away a $250 gift card to the Great Canadian Oil Change. And to win that, all you have to do is scan that QR code on the side of my Southwest Explorer truck. Lens Plumbing and Heating is also giving away a grill, and for that it's just another small donation to enter to win, and all of those donations at the end are going to be split between all of the charities in Swift Current. So lots of great things that you might have the opportunity to win, so make sure you head on down to the Taste of Summer Charity Barbecue.
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7: For today, sunshine with some local smoke blowing around out there and a high of 29. For tonight, a bit of cloud cover, more local smoke and a low of 14. Tomorrow, mostly sunshine, still some local smoke at a high of 28. Sunday, the rain is coming our way at a high of 16. Monday, it's going to be sunshine with wind and a high of 20 degrees. Tuesday, sunny and a high of 27. It's local news, it's local weather, and it's local sports, all on SwiftCurrentOnline.com.
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0: Whatever It Takes, High Valley with Ken O'Neill. Tucker Wetmore is next. Have you signed up yet for the Daily News? 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
2: 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Residents in the arm of Swift Current are being advised of a temporary change to the vehicle used by the Prairie Sky Region Community Safety Officer. 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
6: It's Violet Suretsky, your full-line egg Southwest Explorer here at the Taste of Summer Charity Barbecue, and we just did something so incredible, but I'm going to let Tom from Lens Plumbing and Heating tell you what just happened.
7: Yeah, we just gave a furnace away to Liz Stiley from Rush Lake area, a very, very well-deserving lady that's been through some struggles in life and ended up being stuck with her grandchildren, but she stepped up and she's just a beautiful lady and the perfect person to give this furnace to. And everybody at Lens here is so excited.
6: Exactly. It was such an amazing thing to be a part of, and we had it right here in front of the barbecue, so a lot of the public got to see what just happened. Now, we do have a couple more opportunities for you to win some cool prizes today, including that Southwest Explorer prize. So make sure you come on down, scan that QR code, and you will be entered to win a $250 gift card to the Great Canadian Oil Change. And of course, have some great food. For just $10, you can get a burger, pop, and some chips.
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I'm Ken O'Neill, in for Sharon Church. 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
3: For today, looking like 29 degrees with some sunshine and a little bit of local smoke, with tonight falling to a low of 14 with more local smoke and a bit of cloud cover. Tomorrow, the weekend starts out at a high of 28 degrees with mostly sunshine. Sunday looking like 16 with some rain. Monday, 20 degrees and sunny with a bit of wind again. Tuesday, 27 and sunny. Local news, weather, and sports lives on SwiftCurrentOnline.com.
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5: We had a very successful week, so Chelsea Proctor came home. She secured a bronze in bocce, and she had a great week of competition. We had Malcolm Gobay and Danny Gobay, as well as Kyle Froese, that were on the provincial softball team. And then we had Tate Zimmerman, as well as Tyler Servant, that came home with a bunch of bling and medals in the swimming.
6: Geodesic dome was the term that he used.
7: That is not what I pictured. I pictured biodome with Pauly Shore.
6: What?
7: Oh, yeah. Have you heard of that movie before? Biodome?
6: It's not ringing a bell.
7: I'll tell you right now, if you saw it, you'd remember it, not because it's good. As we know, Lunch Plumbing is our title sponsor for that, and you guys have been so graciously down there each and every barbecue as well, too.
8: Yeah, it's been a lot of fun just supporting all the different charities and watching all the different people come down to support them, and it's been a lot of fun. You ever see something so handsome you just have to stare?
7: Yeah, what did you see? Because I guess... is the camera pointed at me?
8: Okay. Wow. All right. Thanks.
7: That was great. October 2nd through to the 4th, the pumpkin spice
8: hand. Now I feel like I can't look at you because then it's because you're handsome. You've ruined this. Thanks.
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9: For today, sunshine with some local smoke blowing around out there and a high of 29. For tonight, a bit of cloud cover, more local smoke and a low of 14. Tomorrow, mostly sunshine, still some local smoke at a high of 28. Sunday, the rain is coming our way at a high of 16. Monday, it's going to be sunshine with wind and a high of 20 degrees. Tuesday, sunny and a high of 27. It's local news, it's local weather, and it's local sports, all on SwiftCurrentOnline.com.
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0: need immediate replacement. Residents may be asked to click on a link providing personal information or to pay a fee. In a news release, eHealth says that there is no charge for Saskatchewan Health Card. The agency says any request for payment is a scam, and residents should not click suspicious links or provide credit card information. Residents in the RM of Swift Current are being advised of a temporary change to vehicles used by the Prairie Sky Region Community Safety Officer. Special Constable Peter Shields will be driving a white 2017 Dodge Charger on loan from the village of Caronport, with Caronport's crest on the side. The RM says the arrangement will remain in place until further notice. A photo of the vehicle is on Swift Current online. If you're looking to stock up on some Dogstown pie before the summer season ends, you'll have a chance this weekend. Don Caswell says that the whole leftover pies will be sold for just $20, while slices will continue to be available.
1: By the end of the summer, if we haven't used them all, we have some that we'd like to go to good homes for the fall as a send-off.
0: The Dogstown Tea Room will be open Saturday and Sunday from noon until 4:30. Dry weather remains as the biggest source of crop stress in Saskatchewan. Provincially, cropland topsoil moisture is now rated as 4% surplus, 49% adequate, 37% short, and 10% very short. The driest area in the province is in the southwest, where 17% of cropland topsoil moisture is adequate, 57% is short, and 26% is very short. There's been a number of reports of field and combine fires, with producers reminded to make sure that they check their equipment to remove debris and to have a fire extinguisher in the cab and a water tank next to the field. Other issues impacting crop development include strong winds causing lodging or shelling, sclerotinia, stem rot, or Bertha armyworms in canola, as well as localized reports of aphid and gopher damage.
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3: I'm Colin Powers with a look at sports. On-ice scrimmages for Swift Current Broncos training camp continue all day today as the team shapes its roster for the upcoming season. Assistant coach Zach Franco is back behind the bench for the Broncos, rejoining the team after a season in the MJHL as head coach of the Winnipeg Monarchs. A veteran of 280 WHL games as a player, Franco is telling the hopefuls to just be themselves.
4: You're here for a reason. You know, you're not putting your skates on for the first time in your life, right? These players are all here for, you know, because they're really good with their respective teams, right? So just stick to what you do best. Work as hard as you can. Enjoy every minute of it, because one day, you know, you're going to be done playing.
3: Training camp wraps up with the Blue versus White game on Sunday afternoon at 1 o'clock. A local dancer has spent years training in both ballet and Highland dance, making the decision to focus on ballet alone a difficult one. Victoria Pegg says she has chosen to go to the Alberta Ballet School Professional Program after being accepted into the program there.
5: I went into their summer intensive and I wasn't planning on auditioning, but my mom wanted me to audition just for the experience because I didn't think I was going to get in, but then I got in. So then I decided that I might as well go because it's a great opportunity.
3: As she prepares to leave her home studio, Peg says there are plenty of people she will miss along the way. The Saskatchewan Roughriders look to snap their first losing streak of the season when they host the Toronto Argonauts tomorrow. The Green and White have lost two in a row, including a 30-16 loss to the BC Lions on Sunday. Receiver Samuel Amelis has been placed on the 6-game injured list after leaving with a leg injury in the fourth quarter of that game. Kickoff tomorrow is at 5 o'clock. Meanwhile, the Montreal Alouettes visit the Winnipeg Blue Bombers to kick off Week 13 in the CFL tonight. The Owls can be the first team this season to clinch a playoff spot with a victory. Have a story tip or score to share? Let us know. Call 306-773-NEWS or click Submit News on Swift Current Online.
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0: For today, sunshine with some local smoke blowing around out there and a high of 29. For tonight, a bit of cloud cover, more local smoke and a low of 14. Tomorrow, mostly sunshine, still some local smoke at a high of 28. Sunday, the rain is coming our way at a high of 16. Monday, it's going to be sunshine with wind and a high of 20 degrees. Tuesday, sunny and a high of 27. It's local news, it's local weather, and it's local sports, all on SwiftCurrentOnline.com.
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3: This is Clint with Shaunavon Live. I'm here with Aurora at Prairie Roads Market in Shaunavon. 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
3: 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And speaking of perfect times, it is now time for produce season. And what's in on the shelves these days?
4: Yeah, our store is overflowing with local produce. We have local broccoli, tomatoes, garlic,

0: onions, you name it, we pretty much have it. That's local. We also still have some BC peaches and nectarines, and we're starting to get in apples and pears from BC as well.
1: Amazing. You got to swing on down by Prairie Rose Market here in Shawnee and find out what makes them such a great local favorite.
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3: For today, looking like 29 degrees with some sunshine and a little bit of local smoke, with tonight falling to a low of 14 with more local smoke and a bit of cloud cover. Tomorrow, the weekend starts out at a high of 28 degrees with mostly sunshine. Sunday looking like 16 with some rain. Monday, 20 degrees and sunny with a bit of wind again. Tuesday, 27 and sunny. Local news, weather, and sports lives on SwiftCurrentOnline.com.
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3: We had a very successful week, so Chelsea Proctor came home. She secured a bronze in bocce, and she had a great week of competition. We had Malcolm Gobay and Danny Gobay, as well as Kyle Froese, that were on the provincial softball team. And then we had Tate Zimmerman, as well as Tyler Servant, that came home with a bunch of bling and medals in the swimming.
4: Geodesic dome was the term that he used.
5: That is not what I pictured. I pictured biodome with Pauly Shore.
4: What?
5: Oh yeah, have you heard of that movie before? Biodome.
4: It's not ringing a bell.
5: I'll tell you right now, if you saw it, you'd remember it, not because it's good. As we know, Lens Plumbing is our title sponsor for that, and you guys have been so graciously down there each and every barbecue as well too.
6: Yeah, it's been a lot of fun, just like supporting all the different charities and watching all the different people come down to support them, and no, it's been a lot of fun. You ever see something so handsome you just have to stare?
5: Yeah, what did you see? Because I guess. is the camera pointed at me?
6: Okay. Wow. All right. Thanks.
5: That was great. October 2nd through to the 4th, the pumpkin spice hand.
6: Now I feel like I can't look at you because then it's because you're handsome. You've ruined this. Thanks.
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8: For today, sunshine with some local smoke blowing around out there and a high of 29. For tonight, a bit of cloud cover, more local smoke and a low of 14. Tomorrow, mostly sunshine, still some local smoke at a high of 28. Sunday, the rain is coming our way at a high of 16. Monday, it's going to be sunshine with wind and a high of 20 degrees. Tuesday, sunny and a high of 27. It's local news, it's local weather, and it's local sports, all on SwiftCurrentOnline.com.
0: Our country lives here.

Dirt Road Scholar, Dean Brody. Before that, Boston from Stella Lefty. I'm Ken O'Neill. In for Sharon Church, Shaboozey and Jelly Roll next. Have you ever driven in California?

0: mayhem at best, for me at least. Los Angeles traffic got really strange this week when a truck dropped a whole pallet, about 120 containers of cheese balls, onto the 105 freeway. The bigger problem, drivers started pulling over to grab containers that were still intact. I wouldn't, but a lot of drivers stopped, risking their lives for free snacks.
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2: The RM of Myrie Creek Fire Department had to take down a difficult fire yesterday to the north of Cabrini. And eHealth Saskatchewan is warning residents about a scam targeting Saskatchewan health cards. 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
3: Joshua 1:8 says this book of the law shall not depart from your mouth. You shall meditate on it day and night and be careful to according to all that is written in it, and then your way will be prosperous, and everything you do will have success.
4: This is Focus on the Family Minute with Russ Crossan talking about how most people have the wrong idea of success and how they should actually define it.
3: So, Jim, I used to read that and think, Joshua 1:8, I'm going to have money. But read it more slowly. What's the Bible say? Love your wife as Christ loved the church. You're successful. Deuteronomy 8, train up your kids. It says, do according to what's written in here, and then you're successful. So true success has nothing to do with money. It has to do with doing what the Bible says, which is love my wife, train up my children the way they should go, work heartily for my employer, Colossians 3:23. And so we have bought the wrong definition of success, which has really exacerbated the problem of balance.
4: More from Russ Crossan on what true success is and what the Bible says about it at FamilyMinute.org.
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4: 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I'm here with Aurora at Prairie Roads Market in Shaunavon. 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
5: Yes, so we have lots of different meals for people who are busy with harvest. 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
4: 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And what's in on the shelves these days?
5: Yeah, our store is overflowing with local produce. 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
4: Amazing. 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
9: For today, looking like 29 degrees with some sunshine and a little bit of local smoke, with tonight falling to a low of 14 with more local smoke and a bit of cloud cover. Tomorrow, the weekend starts out at a high of 28 degrees with mostly sunshine. Sunday looking like 16 with some rain. Monday, 20 degrees and sunny with a bit of wind again. Tuesday, 27 and sunny. Local news, weather, and sports lives on SwiftCurrentOnline.com.
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0: What? 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
4: For today, looking like 29 degrees with some sunshine and a little bit of local smoke, with tonight falling to a low of 14 with more local smoke and a bit of cloud cover. Tomorrow, the weekend starts out at a high of 28 degrees with mostly sunshine. Sunday looking like 16 with some rain. Monday, 20 degrees and sunny with a bit of wind again. Tuesday, 27 and sunny. Local news, weather, and sports lives on SwiftCurrentOnline.com.
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0: Stay country or die trying. Blake Shelton. Good afternoon. I'm Ken O'Neill. In for Sharon Church, Bailey Zimmerman next. We're going into the last weekend of August. It's about now that back to school reality starts kicking in. Morning traffic is going to include school buses. You see, the leaves are changing. The nights are definitely cooler. It's way darker at 8 in the evening than it was at the end of July. And we're already 3 days into pumpkin spice season. Enjoy your weekend.
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4: We had a very successful week, so Chelsea Proctor came home. She secured a bronze in bocce, and she had a great week of competition. We had Malcolm Gobay and Danny Gobay, as well as Kyle Froese, that were on the provincial softball team. And then we had Tate Zimmerman, as well as Tyler Servant, that came home with a bunch of bling and medals in the swimming.
5: Geodesic dome was the term that he used.
6: That is not what I pictured. I pictured biodome with Pauly Shore.
5: What?
6: Oh, yeah. Have you heard of that movie before? Biodome?
5: It's not ringing a bell.
6: I'll tell you right now. If you saw it, you'd remember it. Not because it's good. As we know, Lens Plumbing is our title sponsor for that. And you guys have been so graciously down there each and every barbecue as well, too.
7: Yeah, it's been a lot of fun. Just supporting all the different charities and watching all the different people come down to support them. And, it's been a lot of fun. You ever do something so handsome you just have to stare?
6: Yeah, what did you see? Because I guess... is the camera pointed at me?
7: Okay. Wow. All right. Thanks.
6: That's great. October 2nd through to the 4th, the pumpkin spice
7: handmade. Now I feel like I can't look at you because then it's because you're handsome. You've ruined this. Thanks.
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8: For today, sunshine with some local smoke blowing around out there and a high of 29. For tonight, a bit of cloud cover, more local smoke and a low of 14. Tomorrow, mostly sunshine, still some local smoke at a high of 28. Sunday, the rain is coming our way at a high of 16. Monday, it's going to be sunshine with wind and a high of 20 degrees. Tuesday, sunny and a high of 27. It's local news, it's local weather, and it's local sports, all on SwiftCurrentOnline.com.
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1: Good evening, I'm Hayden Michaels. Special Olympics Swift Current has raised over $1,100 through the latest Taste of Summer charity barbecue. Program coordinator Jackie Powell says two athletes attended the event, making the community support especially meaningful.
2: Two athletes in attendance today, and it really shows that we're invested in the community and

0: to call it Lake Ontario. I don't think it's a coincidence that today is National Red Wine Day. Yeah. Cheers to the weekend.
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6: Mom, look what Chris did!
7: We had a very successful week. So Chelsea Proctor came home. She secured a bronze in bocce, and she had a great week of competition. We had Malcolm Gobay and Danny Gobay, as well as Kyle Froese, that were on the provincial softball team. And then we had Tate Zimmerman, as well as Tyler Servant, that came home with a bunch of bling and medals in the swimming.
8: Geodesic dome was the term that he used.
9: That is not what I pictured. I pictured biodome with Pauly Shore.
8: What?
9: Oh, yeah. Have you heard of that movie before? Biodome?
8: It's not ringing a bell.
9: I'll tell you right now. If you saw it, you'd remember it. Not because it's good. As we know, Lunch Plumbing is our title sponsor for that. And you guys have been so graciously down there each and every barbecue as well, too.
10: Yeah, it's been a lot of fun. Just supporting all the different charities and watching all the different people come down to support them. And, it's been a lot of fun.
11: You ever do something so handsome you just have to stare?
9: Yeah, what did you see? Because I guess... is the camera pointed at me?
11: Okay. Wow. All right. Thanks.
9: That was great. October 2nd through to the 4th, the pumpkin spice hand.
11: Now I feel like I can't look at you because then it's because you're handsome. You've ruined this. Thanks.
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14: Good evening. This is Kirsty Hansen back with the 5-day forecast. Tonight we'll see a few clouds with a low of 10. Tomorrow we can expect mainly sun, local smoke, and a high of 28. Tomorrow on Monday, we're looking at showers and highs around 19. Then on Tuesday, sunny with a high of 28. To stream local news, weather, and sports, head to the Swift Current online app and subscribe to the daily news.
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0: Chris Stapleton, Think I'm In Love With You. I'm Ken O'Neill. Sharon Church off today. Hollywood's been digging through the recycle bin and has found a cartoon from 1960. Warner Brothers is developing a new Flintstones movie. Yeah, another one. This one, Ryan Gosling as producer. The live-action project is still in the really early stages. There's no director or cast or screenwriter yet. But we hear it's going to be about Bam Bam Rubble, Barney and Betty's super strong son. Which raises the obvious question, is Ryan Gosling playing Bam Bam?
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7: Good evening. This is Kirsty Hansen back with the 5-day forecast. Tonight we'll see a few clouds with a low of 10. Tomorrow we can expect mainly sun, local smoke, and a high of 28. Tomorrow on Monday we're looking at showers and highs around 19. Then on Tuesday, sunny with a high of 28. 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

0: Stephen Lee Olson and Make Hay While the Sun Shines. I'm Ken O'Neill, and on the way in just a minute, Old Dominion, plus your local news update at 5. 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
2: If you're looking to stock up on some Dogstown pie before the summer season ends, you'll have a chance this weekend. And dry weather remains the biggest source of crop stress in Saskatchewan. 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
3: Tariffs will be increasing costs on both sides of the border. The head of the Canadian Federation of Agriculture, Keith Curry, says additional trade barriers will put pressure on household budgets and farm profitability.
4: It drives up the cost for people on both sides of the border. And at times when margins of income are tight, people don't have any extra disposable income to be paying more tariffs. Or we may as well put it in common language. They can call it a tariff, but it's a tax.
3: Farmers have already been dealing with higher costs linked to steel and aluminum. The CFA supports the federal government's decision to walk away from the trade talks as some U.S. demands cross the line.
4: The fact that they were looking for veto power on other trade deals that we were negotiating or could be negotiating in the future is just a non-starter.
3: For Golden West, I'm Glendale Allen Voss.
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1: Good evening. This is Kirsty Hansen back with the 5-day forecast. Tonight we'll see a few clouds with a low of 10. Tomorrow we can expect mainly sun, local smoke, and a high of 28. Tomorrow on Monday we're looking at showers and highs around 19. Then on Tuesday, sunny with a high of 28. 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

0: catastrophic. It's really the only word to describe the shocking videos of the aftermath and the people overwhelmed by the floodwaters in Nepal. Already the deaths of over 350 people confirmed and more than 1,000 still missing. The violent torrent of water and mud came from high in the Himalayas, where a segment of a glacier broke off and crashed into a valley, which then turned a tranquil scene into a death trap. It triggered a devastating release of water, mud, and rock, One Earth scientist describing the scale of the event as apocalyptic. And yet, among the images of destruction are photos of neighbors and emergency workers wading into the wreckage and carrying victims to safety. Yes, it's tragic, and it may seem apocalyptic, but there is a day of destruction coming from which there will be no escape unless by faith you belong to Jesus Christ. He alone is our hope. I'm David Wolin at haventoday.org.
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4: Good evening. This is Kirsty Hansen back with the 5-day forecast. Tonight we'll see a few clouds with a low of 10. Tomorrow we can expect mainly sun, local smoke, and a high of 28. Tomorrow on Monday we're looking at showers and highs around 19. Then on Tuesday, sunny with a high of 28. To stream local news, weather, and sports,

0: Chinese philosopher who lived three centuries before the time of Christ made a wise observation about great men. He said, "The great man is he who has not lost the heart of a child." A few hundred years later, Jesus provided more clarity on the subject of childlikeness. Jesus said that whoever does not receive the kingdom of God as a little child will never enter it. How do children receive gifts? With joy and eagerness, with innocence, and without a shred of suspicion. Little kids are so grateful and exuberant and appreciative, and every Christian should receive God's gifts the same way, with open and honest hands. This is David Jeremiah, encouraging you to get on the road to new life. Discover God's gifts on Route 66.
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3: Russ Crossan is here with us today on Focus on the Family with Jim Daly to discuss managing your finances with eternity in mind. Thanks for joining us. I'm John Fuller.
4: You know, I think managing work and family is one of the hardest things to do. It maybe shouldn't be that way. Maybe today Russ is going to tell us how to do that better. But I can remember that battle all the way along. Jean and I had our children a little later, but I was traveling around the world for Focus on the Family. It was exciting. I was helping to build the international effort, but I was gone like 2-3 weeks at a time. And, you know, it took a lot to do that. Thankfully, the boys arrived just as I was concluding that big adventure, and I was able to be home a lot more often. And so that worked out for us. But it was almost just a mistake. It's like God took us that way. It wasn't planned. And I'm excited to help others think about it and plan for it rather than rely on just sheer maybe. And we'll talk about that with our guest today.
3: Yeah, family takes a lot of intentionality, and money is a part of that process. And Russ Crossan is passionate about helping us think through these things. He's the chief vision officer and senior partner of Blue Trust, and he's helped families and couples be good financial stewards for over 40 years. Now, he's captured some of his expertise and insights in a terrific book called Your Life Well Spent, The Eternal Rewards of Investing Yourself and Your Money in Your Family.
4: 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The folks really loved the last program we did with you on